You just heard the joyful sounds of Cedric Ballard with Blessing Me. And at the outset of the show, you heard from Josh Copeland, and he said there was nobody but Jesus. I'm Melvin Jordan, your host for God's Show, the fastest 60 minutes on gospel radio today. This is Gospel Vibrations, and here are the ways where you can connect with me at any time. You can use the handle of MelvinJordan71 on Instagram, TikTok, or X. You can also use the name of Melvin Jordan over on LinkedIn, or you can swing by our Gospel Vibrations page over on Facebook, or you can email me at gospelvibrations1@gmail.com. And we have features, as always, for you to enjoy while we are together, such as the retro selection. So we will have two, the pick of the day. And we do have the words of inspiration. We're going to kind of shift the atmosphere into worship mode, but we will be going to the women of gospel music. The first selection you will hear will come from a Gospel Vibrations interview alumni guest, and her name is Lena Bird Miles with This Is the Day. Secondly, you will hear from Michaela with Give Me You, and then you will hear from the one and only Yolanda Adams with Blessings. And I'll be back in about 11 minutes to give you those words of inspiration. This is the fastest 60 minutes on gospel radio. This is Gospel Vibrations.

Now it's time for the words of inspiration. And today's words come from the One to Grow On series, which you can find on the Gospel Vibrations page over on Facebook. Anyone can be obedient. Keep a good attitude and stay full of joy when things are going well. But what kind of attitude do you have when times get tough and things don't go your way? Will you stay faithful and keep pressing on even when it seems you're making no progress? Sometimes God allows trials to test us to refine and purify our faith. Remember, anyone can quit. Anyone can complain. But God is looking for people who will persevere until the very end. Stand strong and fight the good fight of faith. When you do live a life full of abundance, and you will be a champion in life. And that is One to Grow On. To give you a recap, when things are going well, we have a great attitude. However, how is your attitude when things are not going well? Sometimes God will test us to see how far we trust in Him, and He's looking for us to persevere through the end. But remember, praise God in the good, and when things are not so well, praise Him at all times and show Him that you definitely trust in Him. This is the Fastest 60 Minutes on Gospel Radio today. And I'm your host, Melvin Jordan. But next, let's move into our pick of the day, coming from Diedrich Haddon and the Voices of Unity, with an inspirational message of hold on to your faith. And after we hear from Diedrich and company, you will receive two retro gospel selections. And after that, a few more selections, and I will be back to take us to our Exodus. This is Gospel Vibrations.

Turn around and tell somebody, say, neighbor, Jesus knows how much you can bear. Come on, tell somebody else beside you, say, neighbor, whatever you're going through. Oh, come on, say it like you really mean it. Say, neighbor, whatever you're going through, this morning, Jesus knows how much you can bear. Clap your hands, everybody. Here we go.

I'm Juanita Nguyen of Virginia Beach, Virginia, inspirational songwriter and recording artist. And you're listening to Gospel Vibrations, the fastest 60 minutes on gospel.

And now it's time for the last word before we head into our final selection here on Gospel Vibrations. But I will leave you with this like I always do. Love yourself, but then love someone. And remember that Christ loves you and died and paid the price on Calvary that you may have eternal life. Salvation is free. Only takes the utterance of your lips and accepting Him as your Lord and personal Savior. And here are the ways where you can communicate with me at any time. You can use the handle of MelvinJordan71 over on Instagram, TikTok, or X. The name of Melvin Jordan over on LinkedIn, or you can go by Gospel Vibrations page over on Facebook, or you can email me at gospelvibrations1@gmail.com. 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Pray for me and I will definitely pray for you. And remember that you have been commissioned from Matthew 28:19 to go out, spread the gospel, and let the lost know that the wells of salvation, which is everlasting life, can be obtained as long as they accept Jesus Christ as their Lord and personal Savior. 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Or you can hashtag Gospel Vibrations, my name of Melvin Jordan, Melvin Jordan 71, or Storm 71 in your Google search. There we go. And you will arrive where I just told you and where you need to be. But remember, from the words of inspiration, when things are going well, sometimes we have to think about when things do go bad, how will our attitude be? Be sure you praise God at all times. Praise Him in the good and in the bad, because He wants to see how much you will persevere through situations that are not on the good side. Be good, be safe. Remember to respect yourself and respect others. Continue to lift, inspire, and encourage, but most of all, hashtag be amazing in any and all things that you do. And taking us to our Exodus for our final selection will be the sounds of Gregory Porter. Something that we all need to do at all times is give God a thank you. And this has been another edition of the fastest 60 minutes on gospel radio today. This is God's show. This is Gospel Vibrations.

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1: Former President Rodrigo Duterte may soon have company in The Hague as the International Criminal Court, or ICC, is set to issue more warrants against his co-perpetrators in the Crimes Against Humanity charges. The NBI did not disclose details of the impending arrest warrants. The NBI is ready, should the government order them and other law enforcement agencies, to enforce the warrants. As a fugitive from justice, Senate Ronald De La Rosa is presumed to be armed and dangerous and should be dealt with caution, according to the NBI. The NBI and the Philippine National Police have deployed dedicated tracker teams to arrest De La Rosa, who has an outstanding warrant for his arrest issued by the ICC. The NBI said information received by agents indicated that De La Rosa is still in the Philippines, but the country's complex geography could make escaping through the so-called back door possible. Despite months of declogging and desilting operations, garbage remains the major cause of flooding in Metro Manila. Around 7,000 tons of garbage are collected from waterways and another 5,000 tons from pumping stations. Fines are being enforced more strictly. There is a fine ranging from 500 to 3,000 pesos, depending on the local ordinance. Subsequent offenses may lead to a 5,000 peso fine.

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1: 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I'm Shawn Michaels, and on this Memorial Day weekend, we'll kickstart your summer with the biggest classic Christian hits. Plus, we'll find out what Cademan's Call considers their musical style. Denise from Point of Grace tells us how the group got started, and we'll get inside a classic with Brian Duncan. And of course, I've got your classic request by phone or text at 262-3-REWIND. Well, starting things off this week, it's a 1995 mega hit for Jars of Clay. 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

0: A king's time as ruler rises and falls like the sun. One day, Simba, the sun will set on my time here and will rise with you as the new king.
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1: Hi, I'm Rachel, and the very first concert I ever went to was at a church with Greg Long. This was, oh, I don't know, way back in the early 90s. Could you possibly play an old Greg Long song?

0: Let the classics live on at Christian Music Rewind, and I'm Shawn Michaels with Cademan's Call. The band has been serving up music since 1994, but what exactly would you call their musical style?
1: The whole band came from a certain love of a certain kind of music, and it's not that everyone in the band was into that kind of music at the time, but I think that it was started.
2: 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I mean, you can really hear it, and I think, to me, that's the defining
1: thing. That is true.
3: Mm-hmm. 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

0: 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And I'm Shawn Michaels with this week's Mystery Sound Quiz. 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
1: I am Locutus of Borg. Resistance is futile. 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

0: 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Hey, you're the star. Where are we going next?
1: Let's see. What's that song by Wes King that goes all the way through the Bible? It's like, I believe.
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That's DeGarmo and Key. Unfortunately, Dana Key passed away just 7 months before their induction ceremony in January 2011. We will never have a DeGarmo and Key reunion again, but their classics will always live on. Well, hey, I'm Shawn Michaels, and coming up, it's this week's look back at chart history with the Retro Top 3 Countdown. That's just ahead, but first, it's For Him with a classic on Christian Music Rewind.

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2: We're heading back to 1998 this week on the Retro Top 3 Countdown. And the third biggest hit during Memorial Day weekend was from a band who was making their very first impression in America. You know who they are now, Delirious. But here's lead singer Martin Smith talking about their very first hit, Deeper.
3: The song Deeper, really lyrically, I suppose, is saying that personally and together, you know, we want more of God. This is what we want to do, but we're weak. You know, how do you get to where you want to be? You know, I suppose this is a question we all ask ourselves. Is you know where you want to be, you know what you want to do, but you can't always do it, you know, and I suppose it requires a lot of grace. And life is a journey, and you can't always get to where you want to be immediately. And

0: quirky, cheeky, you know, smiley sort of lyrics that, if you listen carefully to them, you'll get a lot of meaning out of them. And he's always a good song live, you know. You can imagine 5,000 people jumping up and down, and it's a good moment for us live. And it was our first top 40 hit in the UK mainstream charts.
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Sweet Talk on Christian Music Rewind and the Retro Top 3 Countdown. That's number 2 this week in 1998, My Will. You know, while Toby, Mike, and Kevin were in between albums, they recorded that track for the Rocketown Records project, Exodus. I'm Shawn Michaels, and hey, sitting in at number 1 this week in 1998, it was the first hit from Newsboys without longtime frontman and founding member John James. Drummer Peter Furler would eventually step up front and center for the next 12 years, but another Newsboy, Phil Joel, had singing honors on this hit at number 1 in 1998, Entertaining Angels, on the Christian Music Rewind Retro Top 3 Countdown.

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1: Hey, this is Joel. Yeah, bring on the classics. I'm old school rocker. So how about some Mylon, Broken Heart, and Crack the Sky? That'd be great. Christian.

0: Christian Music Rewind and the first sounds ever heard on the radio from the female pop sensation Point of Grace. Here's original member Denise Jones remembering how it all got started.
1: We were all in college at a little school called Ouachita Baptist University in Arkadelphia, Arkansas. And, you know, it was one of those things that, looking back, I just go, it's such a God thing. I mean, three of us sang in a little group called the Ouachitones at Ouachita. And one night, literally, it came as quick as we were sitting around and saying, hey, what are you going to do for the summer? And we all said, you know, we should start a group and just go, like, sing for the school and go to camps and stuff. That'd be fun. Our last summer, you know, before we had to get real jobs and all that stuff. And I went home and went back to school, and Shelly was my roommate, and I was talking to her in a dorm room, and she was like, well, I want to be in it too. And so there wasn't really any four-girl groups at the time, especially in Christian music. Mm-hmm. And so we just literally ran over in our sweats over to the music room to see if we all sounded good together. And literally from that night on, it began, and here we are years later.
0: Hey, Shawn Michaels here with classic Christian comedy coming up on this week's Funny Flashback. But as you enjoy the holiday weekend, what better way to unofficially kick off summer than with a baseball analogy? Here's Jeff Moore in the Distance and Home Run on Christian Music Rewind, where the classics live on.
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1: I'm kind of in a strange mood tonight. I'll admit that the last time I was in a mood like this, I almost made a McDonald's employee's head explode. It's real simple, as a matter of fact. All you have to do is, like, when you're in your car and you go through the drive-thru next time, when you pull up and they say, "Welcome to McDonald's, may I take your order, please?" Go, yeah, can I get this to go, please? They don't know what to do, man. About 10 minutes later, the manager will come on. "Yes, go ahead, please." And then I like to mess with them. I go, "Yeah, can I have a cheeseburger? Hold the cheese, please." Sir, you want a hamburger? "No, I want a cheeseburger. Hold the cheese." "No, sir, you're asking for a hamburger." "No, man, I like the yellow paper, okay?" And then they always say the same thing. It's like they'll tell you how much it is, and then they'll say, "Drive around, please." You know what you ought to do? Just drive around. And holler out the window, "Hey, is that order ready yet?" Just driving around. And they call it a fast food restaurant. It's really not a fast food restaurant, because have you ever gone inside and you're standing there in line and there's two or three people in front of you and the menu's there in front of you, big letters, big numbers, you can read the price, you can read what's on the menu, and you're standing there waiting, and invariably when they get to the person right in front of you, what does that person do? They've been in there 10, 15 minutes, they get up to the counter and go, "Ew." So that's why I stay in my car. I'm kind of addicted to my car. Now, I hate to drive, but not as much as I hate to walk. But I don't like driving, because driving is kind of scary. You know, there's statistics that make it scary. Like, did you know that a man in America is hit by a car every 15 minutes? Now, I'm wondering, who is this guy? You know, don't you think we'd be able to recognize this guy from the chrome marks on his legs? And I guess that's why they'll have those signs now. When you pull up to intersections, they have these signs that say, "Yield to pedestrians in crosswalk." Like they had to put a sign up. Yeah. I'm from Nashville, Tennessee. We see people in the street. We stop. Yeah, I could just imagine getting pulled over by the cops. "Mr. Guy, you know you just ran over 10 people." "I didn't see a sign." And there's other signs. I was driving through Atlanta on I-75, and there's a sign that said, "Slow men working." They're not kidding. It should say, "Slow men leaving."

0: 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What you feeling like?
1: Hey, this is Haley from Monroe, Louisiana. Let's bring back the boy band. I screw up plus one. 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You're awesome.

Classic Christian hits are here this Memorial Day weekend on Christian Music Rewind. And during the recording sessions for Amy Grant's critically acclaimed album, Lead Me On, Amy was pregnant with her first child, Matthew. And while the title track was being sung in the studio, well, yeah, you guessed it, Amy went into labor. Lead Me On would have to wait a little while longer to be finished up, but hey, it turned out to be one of the biggest hits of all time for Amy. And it's a classic that lives on at Christian Music Rewind.

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1: The biggest hit, no doubt, of Brian Duncan's long 30-plus year career is 1993's Love Takes Time from the Mercy album. Well, here's Brian taking us inside the music on that song.
2: You know, it was at a point in my life where I was kind of deciding maybe I should tender my resignation from Christianity altogether. Disillusioned with a lot of things and my own expectations about what was going to happen in my life. And it came after, you know, years and years of being in Christian music and expecting certain things to happen and kind of believing yourself to be just a little more righteous than you really are. And if you live long enough, you'll be disillusioned about, you know, your abilities to live a righteous life by yourself. And even to be able to change for the better is not something that you do by yourself. That opening song, Love Takes Time, is Have You Ever Been Lied To? It starts with that. Thought to be someone that you just can't be. You know, life has a funny way of re-explaining to you what you are and who you are and where you're going. And you have less control over that than what you might think when you're young. Christian.

Christian Music Rewind and classic Christian artist Cindy Morgan with Sweet Days of Grace. You know, a few years ago, Cindy wrote and recorded an album as a duo called St. Lola in the Fields with fellow songwriter and producer Jeremy Bowes. Well, I'm Sean Michaels, and I hope to see you back again next week for more interviews, requests, and of course, the classics. And don't forget to leave us a request by phone or text this Memorial Day weekend at 262-3-REWIND. 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
1: Rise up! Former President Rodrigo Duterte may soon have company in The Hague as the International Criminal Court, or ICC, is set to issue more warrants against his co-perpetrators in the Crimes Against Humanity charges. The NBI did not disclose details of the impending arrest warrants. The NBI is ready, should the government order them and other law enforcement agencies, to enforce the warrants. As a fugitive from justice, Senate Ronald De La Rosa is presumed to be armed and dangerous and should be dealt with caution, according to the NBI. The NBI and the Philippine National Police have deployed dedicated tracker teams to arrest De La Rosa, who has an outstanding warrant for his arrest issued by the ICC. The NBI said information received by agents indicated that De La Rosa is still in the Philippines, but the country's complex geography could make escaping through the so-called back door possible. Despite months of declogging and desilting operations, garbage remains the major cause of flooding in Metro Manila. Around 7,000 tons of garbage are collected from waterways and another 5,000 tons from pumping stations. Fines are being enforced more strictly. There is a fine ranging from 500 to 3,000 pesos, depending on the local ordinance. Subsequent offenses may lead to a 5,000 peso fine.

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1: Good day and welcome, dear friends, to The Sunday Hour, a place where faith comes alive, hope is renewed, and our hearts are lifted in the presence of God. Wherever you're listening from, know that you're not alone, as God is with you, and He has something special for you today. 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With Mike and the team, my name is Keith, and this is The Sunday Hour.
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written and arranged by Susan Scotto, that was A Gardening Awakening. Remember, life isn't about waiting for the storm to pass, it's about learning to dance in the wind. Whatever life throws at us, we can overcome. If

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2: Good morning. My devotion this week is taken from the book of Romans, chapter 4, verse 7 to 8. Blessed are those whose lawless deeds are forgiven and whose sins are covered. Blessed is the man against whom the Lord will not count his sin. The blessedness of being forgiven. In this part of Romans, Paul is explaining how a person is made right with God, not by works, but by faith. He points to Abraham as an example, showing that Abraham was counted righteous, not because of what he did, but because he believed God. Then, Paul brings in the words of David from this passage to strengthen that same truth. David speaks of a blessed person, but notice what makes this person blessed. Not a perfect record, not a life without sin, but a life where sin has been forgiven, covered, and not counted against them. This is important. Paul uses David's words to show that righteousness before God does not come from our works, but from God's mercy. Even David, a man after God's own heart, knew what it meant to sin deeply, and also what it meant to be freely forgiven. This passage clearly teaches that our righteousness is not something we earn, but something we receive. God justifies us by not counting our sins against us. Instead, He covers them by His grace. This means that our standing before God is not based on how well we perform, but on what God has done for us. This humbles us. Because if we are honest, we all carry sin things we regret, things we wish we could undo, things that weigh on our conscience, and no amount of effort can erase them. But here is the good news. God forgives. To have our sins covered means they are no longer held against us. To have them not counted means God does not treat us as our sins deserve. And this is not because sin is ignored, but because it has been dealt with in Christ. This forgiveness is complete. God does not partially forgive or keep a record to use later. When He forgives, He truly removes the guilt. So the blessed person is not the one who has never sinned, but the one who has been forgiven. This changes everything. Instead of trying to prove ourselves, we rest in God's grace. Instead of hiding in guilt, we come to Him in honesty. Instead of fearing judgment, we trust in His mercy. So if you feel the weight of your sin today, do not run away from God. Run to Him. There is blessing not in being perfect, but in being forgiven. Am I trying to earn God's acceptance through my own efforts? Do I truly believe that my sins are fully forgiven in Christ? Am I living in the freedom and joy of that forgiveness? True blessing are not found in a perfect life, but in a forgiven one. So rest in this grace, dear friend. The God who forgives is the God who welcomes you, and in Him, you are truly blessed. Gracious and merciful God, thank you for the gift of forgiveness. We confess that we often try to earn what you freely give. Forgive us for trusting in our own works instead of resting in your grace. Lord, remind us that our sins are not counted against us because of Christ. Help us to believe this deeply, not just in our minds, but in our hearts. When we feel guilt or shame, draw us back to the truth of your mercy. Teach us to walk in the freedom of being forgiven. Thank you that in Christ we are covered, cleansed, and made new. We are saved. We are transformed. We love you. We magnify you. Exalt your name on high. In the name of Jesus, we pray. Amen.
1: And Amy has asked me if we can play Even If I Fall from John Noggle.

Jose Julio says from our 2,200 members of the national and international Parkinson's community and any neurological diseases community. We ask for prayer and give thanks with asking God for strength and healing to Annie Tri Atni from Indonesia, Karina Divilia from Bolivia, and Cindy Hunter and Lisa Dominguez from the USA. From 1 Peter 2:24, he himself bore our sins in his body on the cross so that we might die to sins and live for righteousness. By his wounds you have been healed. Josie sends this message, an African proverb. If you want to go fast, go alone. If you want to go far, go together. This is Jesus Culture. Miracles.

0: with Pastor Mike and the team. 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
2: Here we are again, another edition of the Sunday Hour. And today we will close our study of the book of Colossians with some general comments about Paul's final greeting. It begins in chapter 4, verse 7, where it says, "Tychicus will tell you all the news about me." It goes on to describe some of the news and some of the individuals that are traveling, and over it tells us that the people coming to visit will bring communications and will explain everything that's happening. As we read through it, it also tells us about various individuals in the ministry and what they're doing and how they are wrestling for the churches in prayer so that the churches might stand firm in the will of God. And then it closes with the comment, "After this letter has been read to you, see that it is also read in the church of Laodiceans, and that you in turn read the letter from Laodicea." We understand as this comes to a close that the body of Christ is indeed connected, that we are all in ministry together, that what one member of the body of Christ does, another one is impacted by. And so we are always interdependent. I think sometimes in the modern era, we have become so focused on independence that we lose sight of the connectedness of the church and the intended connectedness, that we are to be aware of our neighbors, that we are to lift them up, that we are to communicate across ministry. You see, when I make a trip to Africa to go visit my brothers and sisters in Kenya and to bring assistance or information, my church sends me with not only financial support, but they send me with prayer. They send me with their intentions, their concerns. And in fact, the ministry in Africa, while I may be the one stepping on the soil in Kenya, is a group ministry. No less or more important is any one individual in the whole process. Paul makes this clear in a variety of places where he talks about the body and that we are not all the same in the body, but we are connected as a body, and that each of us has a function within the body. I have people who help me organize and pack. I have people who remind me of things I need to do or say when I'm in Africa. I have people who contribute to my financial well-being and the well-being of the individuals in Africa. It's a team effort. I find that often we don't celebrate that. And so someone who doesn't go thinks they are somehow less important than someone who goes. This is just not the truth. We are a team, and it is a group effort. We are a unified body, interdependent, not independent. We all need one another. And for that reason, even in this broadcast, we need each other. We celebrate each other. If you are praying for our programming, you are contributing to the message that I bring. You are contributing to the work that Keith T does. You are contributing to the work that Karen does. We are connected by a Holy Spirit, and in that Holy Spirit we are interdependent and we are all thriving together. When we succeed in one place, we all succeed. So thank you. Thank you for the body, life that you represent. Thank you for your part in this program. Thank you for your part in my life. I have a book about work in Africa that is called I Am, : The Miracle. And whenever I autograph a copy for someone, I always say, thanks for being part of my miracle. Because you see, we're all in it together. So today, let's all together celebrate with praise and prayer, with thanksgiving, and with encouragement, lifting up one another in the body, because it is a team effort. Have a great day.
1: 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With worship, gospel, R&B, this is the beautiful voice of Gracie Davis, For All That I Am.

Jenny says, I came upon this reading by Christine Kane recently and found it very helpful. She says that in him we can deal with anything because no promise is too hard for God to keep. No prayer is too difficult for God to answer. No problem is too difficult for God to solve. No person is too hardened for God to save. No mountain is too big for God to move. No need is too great for God to meet. There is nothing, nothing our God cannot do. Hi Keith, you played Ark of Sound recently and I found this. Can you play Father's Hands on the programme for me and my wife Kaylee? That's from Josh and they live in New Zealand.

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2: Good morning. Our dear brother in Australia has been taken back into hospital with breathing difficulties. This is the prayer I believe God gave me for him. Our Heavenly Father, we come before you today to acknowledge that you are our Sovereign Lord. You reign supreme over all the earth, and we worship your holy name. We are in your hands, Father, and you love us with an everlasting love. Lord, it says in your word, I have heard your prayer, I have seen your tears. Behold, I will heal you. You know, O God, that this is the desire and prayer of our hearts, so we come boldly into your very throne room asking for your intervention, for the power of your healing hand to be on our dear brother. Lord, we ask for a complete healing and restoration of his health. In Jesus' mighty name. You have a plan for him, Lord, a plan for his good, and he has work to complete on this earth. So with that in mind, thank you for your healing touch on his heart, lungs, and his entire body. In Jesus' mighty and awesome name, we pray, knowing that you said, if we ask for anything in your name, believing that you will do it. John 14. And whatever you ask in my

This week I'm reading John 6:13. So they gathered them and filled 12 baskets with the pieces of the 5 barley loaves left over by those who had eaten. What strikes me is how nothing was wasted. Even after a miracle, Jesus cared about the leftovers. It reminds me that God doesn't just meet our needs, he does it abundantly, with care and purpose. In my own life, the leftovers often reveal his faithfulness, more than the miracle itself. The Sunday Hour is uploaded to my website each week, sheepinsolitude.co.uk. It's also available at hearthis.at/keith-t, where you can listen to it, download it, and share it.

Heavenly Father, thank you for your word, your presence, and the encouragement you pour into our lives each day. Father, for those who are weary, bring rest. For those who are anxious, bring peace. For those who feel lost or alone, remind them that you are near and that your love never fails. Let your light shine through us in all we do, so we may be a blessing to others. And as we go, may your peace guard our hearts and minds in Christ Jesus. We give you all the glory, all the honour, and all the praise. In Jesus' mighty name we pray. Amen.

0: Lord is my shepherd. 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
1: Rise up! Former President Rodrigo Duterte may soon have company in The Hague as the International Criminal Court, or ICC, is set to issue more warrants against his co-perpetrators in the Crimes Against Humanity charges. The NBI did not disclose details of the impending arrest warrants. The NBI is ready, should the government order them and other law enforcement agencies, to enforce the warrants. As a fugitive from justice, Senate Ronald De La Rosa is presumed to be armed and dangerous and should be dealt with caution, according to the NBI. The NBI and the Philippine National Police have deployed dedicated tracker teams to arrest De La Rosa, who has an outstanding warrant for his arrest issued by the ICC. The NBI said information received by agents indicated that De La Rosa is still in the Philippines, but the country's complex geography could make escaping through the so-called back door possible. Despite months of declogging and desilting operations, garbage remains the major cause of flooding in Metro Manila. Around 7,000 tons of garbage are collected from waterways and another 5,000 tons from pumping stations. Fines are being enforced more strictly. There is a fine ranging from 500 to 3,000 pesos, depending on the local ordinance. Subsequent offenses may lead to a 5,000 peso fine.

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1: It's time for another hour of faith, hope, and inspiration through music. 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Let's begin Faith, Hope, and Inspiration.
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1: Written in 1918 by Irving Berlin at the end of World War I while he was serving in the Army, this song was intended for a show called Yip Yip Yip Hank. He decided it didn't fit the show, so he put the song aside. In 1938, he decided to revive the song as a peace song, which debuted on the radio by this artist on Armistice Day. The song has become her signature song. Here's Kate Smith with God Bless America.

help this show, Kate Smith, and God Bless America. John W. Peterson is the author of this next song. He was a pilot in World War II who flew the deadly China Hump. A graduate of the Moody Bible Institute and the American Conservatory of Music, he launched his songwriting career in Pennsylvania. Later on, he moved to Michigan and then on to Arizona. Over his music career, he wrote more than 1,000 songs. This song draws us to remember just who Christ is and what he calls us to be, what he declares us to be, a people won by grace and love, a people filled with hope because we know what awaits us.

Music Ministry, heaven came down and filled my soul. Shine, Jesus, shine, also known by the first line of the song, Lord, the light of your love. It's a Christian praise song written in 1987 by Graham Kendrick. The song was voted 10th in a 2005 survey of the UK's favorite hymns by the BBC's Song of Praise program. This is the Marantha Music and Shine, Jesus, Shine.

0: start each day with faith, hope for what you desire, and be an inspiration.
1: That's all we can do. Faith, hope, and inspiration. Another week of uplifting songs. Here I am, Lord, also known as I, the Lord of Sea and Sky, after its opening line, is a Christian hymn written by American composer Don Shute in 1979 and published in 1981. Its words are based on Isaiah chapter 6, verse 8, and 1 Samuel chapter 3, verse 4. Shute's hymns is found in many hymnals. This is Colin Ray.

Ray, here I am, Lord. The Lily of the Valley, which is our next song, it was written in 1881 and is sung by Friends of Faith Quartet. The song is a standard gospel song which has appeared in many Protestant hymnals. It was written by Charles W. Fry, reflecting on his experience with the Salvation Army. Fry took the term Lily of the Valley from the Bible in Song of Solomon, chapter 2, verse 1. I am the Rose of Sharon, the Lily of the Valley. This is Friends of Faith Quartet.

lyrics of this next song carry an uplifting and comforting message. George Jones, along with Sherry Copeland, sing about their inability to fix broken hearts, make souls pure, calm mighty seas, and perform miracles. However, they affirm their faith in a higher power who possesses the power to do all these things. The song reveals their belief in Jesus, whom they refer to as their dearest friend and Savior, the Redeemer of all men. This is I Know a Man Who Can.

0: giving faith, hope, and inspiration, one song at a time.
1: That's what we do each week. We try to give you faith, hope, and inspiration through music, bringing the word to God, to song, to inspire you to do good things. You know that all good things flow from God, and our next song speaks to that. We should be grateful each day for everything that we have, for through Him, all things are and have been possible. This is Amanda Cook with Praise God, from whom all good things flow.

0: you ever gone to a convention or a big meeting and they give you a name tag and it says, "Hello, my name is"? Well, this next song is written about that, and it's performed by artist Matthew West. It was released as the second single from his 2012 album, Into the Light. The song became his fifth number one on the Christian charts, and it stayed there for 17 weeks. An official book inspired by the song was published in 2017 by West. He wrote the book as a sign to tear off the false name tags that cover up your true identity and understand who you are as a person. Matthew West, "Hello, my name is..."
1: What?

That's what we got to do. We have to tear off that name tag that says, hello, my name is, and be the person that God intended us to be. The next song was written and performed by Michael W. Smith, and it's a popular contemporary Christian worship song that has touched the hearts of many believers around the world. Released in 2001, the song continues to inspire and uplift listeners with its powerful lyrics and moving melody. Numerous individuals have shared stories of how the song Breathe has touched their lives.

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1: This next song is a powerful worship song written by Dennis Jernigan in 1991. Its heartfelt lyrics and melody have touched the hearts of many believers and have been a source of inspiration and comfort. This beautiful

song conveys a deep message about love, grace, and the transformative power of God in our lives. It speaks of God's all-encompassing presence and the desire to make Him the center of our lives. The message is one of hope, redemption, and the desire for a close and intimate relationship with God. This is You Are My All in All.

Hymn of Heaven is a song by contemporary Christian artist Phil Wickham. Wickham co-wrote the song with Bill and Brian Johnson, along with Chris Davenport. And Phil shared the story behind the song, saying, "The song is all about bringing heaven to this moment with the way we act, the way we speak, and the way we live, letting Jesus be king and his rule and his way taking over. Jesus will be triumphant, and we will sing his praises together in heaven." Phil Wickham and Hymn of Heaven.

0: is a belief in what is unseen. Keep having faith, hope, and inspiration.
1: Hope you're ready for a little bit of fun. This next song is a fun song, and it's performed by Ron Canole, a Christian worship leader, singer, and songwriter, whose expressed mission is to create an environment for the manifest presence of God. His musical style is one of jubilant praise and individual excellence. In the book of Romans, Paul writes something very profound to us when he states, "For the kingdom of God is righteousness, peace, and joy in the Holy Ghost." From Romans chapter 14, verse 17. Here's Ron Canole with a song about righteousness, peace, and joy.

We close out this edition of Faith, Hope, and Inspiration with a song that has become a beloved patriotic song. This song was played during conflicts involving the U.S. in 1990 and 1991 during the Gulf War, and again after the September 11th attacks in 2001 and during the 2003 invasion of Iraq. We, personally and as a nation, need his blessings each and every day. Here is Lee Greenwood, and God bless the USA.

We've just completed another hour of faith, hope, and inspiration. Thanks for joining me, and I hope you'll return next week for more uplifting and positive songs. I'm Chuck Shorter. Thanks for listening, and may God bless. Faith, Hope, and Inspiration is a presentation of Now and Then Music, all rights reserved. This show was written and produced by Barbara Beville and Chuck Shorter. For more information, please visit our website at nowandthenmusic.net.

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1: Former President Rodrigo Duterte may soon have company in The Hague as the International Criminal Court, or ICC, is set to issue more warrants against his co-perpetrators in the Crimes Against Humanity charges. The NBI did not disclose details of the impending arrest warrants. The NBI is ready, should the government order them and other law enforcement agencies, to enforce the warrants. As a fugitive from justice, Senate Ronald De La Rosa is presumed to be armed and dangerous and should be dealt with caution, according to the NBI. The NBI and the Philippine National Police have deployed dedicated tracker teams to arrest De La Rosa, who has an outstanding warrant for his arrest issued by the ICC. The NBI said information received by agents indicated that De La Rosa is still in the Philippines, but the country's complex geography could make escaping through the so-called back door possible. Despite months of declogging and desilting operations, garbage remains the major cause of flooding in Metro Manila. Around 7,000 tons of garbage are collected from waterways and another 5,000 tons from pumping stations. Fines are being enforced more strictly. There is a fine ranging from 500 to 3,000 pesos, depending on the local ordinance. Subsequent offenses may lead to a 5,000 peso fine.

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1: Former President Rodrigo Duterte may soon have company in The Hague as the International Criminal Court, or ICC, is set to issue more warrants against his co-perpetrators in the Crimes Against Humanity charges. The NBI did not disclose details of the impending arrest warrants. The NBI is ready, should the government order them and other law enforcement agencies, to enforce the warrants. As a fugitive from justice, Senate Ronald De La Rosa is presumed to be armed and dangerous and should be dealt with caution, according to the NBI. The NBI and the Philippine National Police have deployed dedicated tracker teams to arrest De La Rosa, who has an outstanding warrant for his arrest issued by the ICC. The NBI said information received by agents indicated that De La Rosa is still in the Philippines, but the country's complex geography could make escaping through the so-called back door possible. Despite months of declogging and desilting operations, garbage remains the major cause of flooding in Metro Manila. Around 7,000 tons of garbage are collected from waterways and another 5,000 tons from pumping stations. Fines are being enforced more strictly. There is a fine ranging from 500 to 3,000 pesos, depending on the local ordinance. Subsequent offenses may lead to a 5,000 peso fine.

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1: Former President Rodrigo Duterte may soon have company in The Hague as the International Criminal Court, or ICC, is set to issue more warrants against his co-perpetrators in the Crimes Against Humanity charges. The NBI did not disclose details of the impending arrest warrants. The NBI is ready, should the government order them and other law enforcement agencies, to enforce the warrants. As a fugitive from justice, Senate Ronald De La Rosa is presumed to be armed and dangerous and should be dealt with caution, according to the NBI. The NBI and the Philippine National Police have deployed dedicated tracker teams to arrest De La Rosa, who has an outstanding warrant for his arrest issued by the ICC. The NBI said information received by agents indicated that De La Rosa is still in the Philippines, but the country's complex geography could make escaping through the so-called back door possible. Despite months of declogging and desilting operations, garbage remains the major cause of flooding in Metro Manila. Around 7,000 tons of garbage are collected from waterways and another 5,000 tons from pumping stations. Fines are being enforced more strictly. There is a fine ranging from 500 to 3,000 pesos, depending on the local ordinance. Subsequent offenses may lead to a 5,000 peso fine.

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1: 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I'm Shawn Michaels, and on this Memorial Day weekend, we'll kickstart your summer with the biggest classic Christian hits. Plus, we'll find out what Cademan's Call considers their musical style. Denise from Point of Grace tells us how the group got started, and we'll get Inside a Classic with Brian Duncan. And, of course, I've got your classic request by phone or text at 262-3-REWIND. Well, starting things off this week, it's a 1995 mega hit for Jars of Clay. 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
2: 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Hasn't stopped raining for days. My world is a flood. Slowly I become

0: king's time as ruler rises and falls like the sun. One day, Simba, the sun will set on my time here and will rise with you as the new king.
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1: Hi, I'm Rachel. And the very first concert I ever went to was at a church with Greg Long. This was, back in the early 90s. Could you possibly play an old Greg Long song?

0: The classics live on at Christian Music Rewind, and I'm Shawn Michaels with Cademan's Call. The band has been serving up music since 1994, but what exactly would you call their musical style?
1: The whole band came from a certain love of a certain kind of music, and it's not that everyone in the band was into that kind of music at the time, but I think that it was started.
2: 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All of us we all have different styles, come from different backgrounds, and all of that combined, the eclecticness really adds to a different sound, just naturally. I mean, it's true. You can really hear it, and I think to me that's the defining
1: thing. It is true.
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1: I am Locutus of Borg. Resistance is futile. 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

0: 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Hey, you're the star. Where are we going next?
1: Let's see. What's that song by Wes King that goes all the way through the Bible? It's like, I believe...

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That's DeGarmo and Key. Unfortunately, Dana Key passed away just 7 months before their induction ceremony in January 2011. We will never have a DeGarmo and Key reunion again, but their classics will always live on. Well, hey, I'm Shawn Michaels, and coming up, it's this week's look back at chart history with the Retro Top 3 Countdown. That's just ahead, but first, it's For Him with a classic on Christian Music Rewind.

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1: The song Deeper, really lyrically, I suppose, is saying that personally and together, you know, we want more of God. This is what we want to do, but we're weak. You know, how do you get to where you want to be? You know, I suppose this is a question we all ask ourselves. Is it, you know where you want to be, you know what you want to do, but you can't always do it, you know, and I suppose it requires a lot of grace. And life is a journey, and you can't always get to where you want to be immediately. And those lyrics are kind of like quirky, cheeky, you know, smiley sort of lyrics that if you listen carefully to them, you'll get a lot of meaning out of them. And it's always a good song live, you know. You can imagine 5,000 people jumping up and down, and it's a good moment for us live. And it was our first top 40 hit in the UK mainstream charts.
0: From their breakthrough album King of Fools, here's Delirious and the number 3 song this week in 1998, Deeper, on Christian Music Rewind's Retro Top 3 Countdown.

Talk on Christian Music Rewind and the Retro Top 3 Countdown. That's number 2 this week in 1998, My Will. You know, while Toby, Mike, and Kevin were in between albums, they recorded that track for the Rocketown Records project, Exodus. I'm Shawn Michaels, and hey, sitting in at number 1 this week in 1998, it was the first hit from Newsboys without longtime frontman and founding member John James. Drummer Peter Furler would eventually step up front and center for the next 12 years, but another Newsboy, Phil Joel, had singing honors on this hit at number 1 in 1998, Entertaining Angels, on the Christian Music Rewind Retro Top 3 Countdown.

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1: Hey, this is Joel. Yeah, bring on the classics. I'm old school rocker. So how about some Mylon, Broken Heart, and Crack the Sky? That'd be great. Christian.

0: Christian Music Rewind and the first sounds ever heard on the radio from the female pop sensation Point of Grace. Here's original member Denise Jones remembering how it all got started.
1: We were all in college at a little school called Ouachita Baptist University in Arkadelphia, Arkansas. And, you know, it was one of those things that, looking back, I just go, it's such a God thing. I mean, three of us sang in a little group called the Ouachitones at Ouachita. And one night, literally, it came as quick as we were sitting around and saying, hey, what are you going to do for the summer? And we all said, you know, we should start a group and just go, like, sing for the school and go to camps and stuff. That'd be fun. Our last summer, you know, before we had to get real jobs and all that stuff. And I went home and went back to school, and Shelly was my roommate, and I was talking to her in a dorm room, and she was like, well, I want to be in it too. And so there wasn't really any four-girl groups at the time, especially in Christian music. Mm-hmm. And so we just literally ran over in our sweats over to the music room to see if we all sounded good together. And literally from that night on, it began, and here we are years later.
0: Hey, Shawn Michaels here with classic Christian comedy coming up on this week's Funny Flashback. But as you enjoy the holiday weekend, what better way to unofficially kick off summer than with a baseball analogy? Here's Jeff Moore and the Distance and Home Run on Christian Music Rewind, where the classics live on.
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1: 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Mass hysteria.
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1: I'm kind of in a strange mood tonight. I'll admit that the last time I was in a mood like this, I almost made a McDonald's employee's head explode. It's real simple, as a matter of fact. All you have to do is, like, when you're in your car and you go through the drive-thru next time, when you pull up and they say, "Welcome to McDonald's, may I take your order, please?" Go, yeah, can I get this to go, please? They don't know what to do, man. About 10 minutes later, the manager will come on. "Yes, go ahead, please." And then I like to mess with them. I go, "Yeah, can I have a cheeseburger? Hold the cheese, please." "Sir, you want a hamburger?" "No, I want a cheeseburger. Hold the cheese." "No, sir, you're asking for a hamburger." "No, man, I like the yellow paper, okay?" And then they always say the same thing. It's like, they'll tell you how much it is, and then they'll say, "Drive around, please." You know what you ought to do? Just drive around. And holler out the window, "Hey, is that order ready yet?" Just driving around. And they call it a fast food restaurant. It's really not a fast food restaurant, because have you ever gone inside and you're standing there in line and there's two or three people in front of you, and the menu's there in front of you, big letters, big numbers, you can read the price, you can read what's on the menu, and you're standing there waiting, and invariably, when they get to the person right in front of you, what does that person do? They've been in there 10, 15 minutes, they get up to the counter and go, Yeah. So that's why I stay in my car. I'm kind of addicted to my car. Now, I hate to drive, but not as much as I hate to walk. But I don't like driving, because driving is kind of scary. You know, there's statistics that make it scary. Like, did you know that a man in America is hit by a car every 15 minutes? Now, I'm wondering, who is this guy? You know, don't you think we'd be able to recognize this guy from the chrome marks on his legs? And I guess that's why they'll have those signs now. When you pull up to intersections, they have these signs that say, "Yield to pedestrians in crosswalk." Like they had to put a sign up. Yeah. I'm from Nashville, Tennessee. We see people in the street. We stop. Yeah, I could just imagine getting pulled over by the cops. "Mr. Guyer, you know you just ran over 10 people." "I didn't see a sign." And there's other signs. I was driving through Atlanta on I-75, and there's a sign that said, "Slow men working." They're not kidding. It should say, "Slow men leaning on..."

0: 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What you feeling like?
1: Hey, this is Haley from Monroe, Louisiana. Let's bring back the boy bands. I still love Plus One. Thanks, Christian Music Rewind. You're awesome.

Classic Christian hits are here this Memorial Day weekend on Christian Music Rewind. And during the recording sessions for Amy Grant's critically acclaimed album, Lead Me On, Amy was pregnant with her first child, Matthew. And while the title track was being sung in the studio, well, yeah, you guessed it, Amy went into labor. Lead Me On would have to wait a little while longer to be finished up, but hey, it turned out to be one of the biggest hits of all time for Amy. And it's a classic that lives on at Christian Music Rewind.

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1: The biggest hit, no doubt, of Brian Duncan's long 30-plus year career is 1993's Love Takes Time from the Mercy album. Well, here's Brian taking us inside the music on that song.
2: You know, it was at a point in my life where I was kind of deciding maybe I should tender my resignation from Christianity altogether. Disillusioned with a lot of things and my own expectations about what was going to happen in my life. And it came after, you know, years and years of being in Christian music and expecting certain things to happen and kind of believing yourself to be just a little more righteous than you really are. And if you live long enough, you'll be disillusioned about, you know, your abilities to live a righteous life by yourself. And even to be able to change for the better is not something that you do by yourself. That opening song, Love Takes Time, is Have You Ever Been Lied To? It starts with that. Thought to be someone that you just can't be. You know, life has a funny way of re-explaining to you what you are and who you are and where you're going. And you have less control over that than what you might think when you're young. Christian.

Christian Music Rewind and classic Christian artist Cindy Morgan with Sweet Days of Grace. 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

Songwriter and producer Jeremy Bowes. Well, I'm Sean Michaels, and I hope to see you back again next week for more interviews, requests, and of course, the classics. 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
1: Rise up! Former President Rodrigo Duterte may soon have company in The Hague as the International Criminal Court, or ICC, is set to issue more warrants against his co-perpetrators in the Crimes Against Humanity charges. The NBI did not disclose details of the impending arrest warrants. The NBI is ready should the government order them and other law enforcement agencies to enforce the warrants. As a fugitive from justice, Senate Ronald De La Rosa is presumed to be armed and dangerous and should be dealt with caution, according to the NBI. The NBI and the Philippine National Police have deployed dedicated tracker teams to arrest De La Rosa, who has an outstanding warrant for his arrest issued by the ICC. The NBI said information received by agents indicated that De La Rosa is still in the Philippines, but the country's complex geography could make escaping through the so-called back door possible. Despite months of declogging and desilting operations, garbage remains the major cause of flooding in Metro Manila. Around 7,000 tons of garbage are collected from waterways and another 5,000 tons from pumping stations. Fines are being enforced more strictly. There is a fine ranging from 500 to 3,000 pesos, depending on the local ordinance. Subsequent offenses may lead to a 5,000 peso fine.

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1: Good day and welcome, dear friends, to The Sunday Hour, a place where faith comes alive, hope is renewed, and our hearts are lifted in the presence of God. 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With Mike and the team, my name is Keith, and this is The Sunday Hour.
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written and arranged by Susan Scotto, that was A Gardening Awakening. Remember, life isn't about waiting for the storm to pass, it's about learning to dance in the wind. Whatever life throws at us, we can overcome.

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1: Amy is with us now from the Church of God in Hong Kong with her Sunday Hour devotional.
2: Good morning. My devotion this week is taken from the book of Romans, chapter 4, verse 7 to 8. Blessed are those whose lawless deeds are forgiven and whose sins are covered. Blessed is the man against whom the Lord will not count his sin. The blessedness of being forgiven. In this part of Romans, Paul is explaining how a person is made right with God, not by works, but by faith. He points to Abraham as an example, showing that Abraham was counted righteous, not because of what he did, but because he believed God. Then, Paul brings in the words of David from this passage to strengthen that same truth. David speaks of a blessed person, but notice what makes this person blessed. Not a perfect record, not a life without sin, but a life where sin has been forgiven, covered, and not counted against them. This is important. Paul uses David's words to show that righteousness before God does not come from our works, but from God's mercy. Even David, a man after God's own heart, knew what it meant to sin deeply, and also what it meant to be freely forgiven. This passage clearly teaches that our righteousness is not something we earn, but something we receive. God justifies us by not counting our sins against us. Instead, He covers them by His grace. This means that our standing before God is not based on how well we perform, but on what God has done for us. This humbles us. Because if we are honest, we all carry sin things we regret, things we wish we could undo, things that weigh on our conscience, and no amount of effort can erase them. But here is the good news. God forgives. To have our sins covered means they are no longer held against us. To have them not counted means God does not treat us as our sins deserve. And this is not because sin is ignored, but because it has been dealt with in Christ. This forgiveness is complete. God does not partially forgive or keep a record to use later. When He forgives, He truly removes the guilt. So the blessed person is not the one who has never sinned, but the one who has been forgiven. This changes everything. Instead of trying to prove ourselves, we rest in God's grace. Instead of hiding in guilt, we come to Him in honesty. Instead of fearing judgment, we trust in His mercy. So if you feel the weight of your sin today, do not run away from God. Run to Him. There is blessing not in being perfect, but in being forgiven. Am I trying to earn God's acceptance through my own efforts? Do I truly believe that my sins are fully forgiven in Christ? Am I living in the freedom and joy of that forgiveness? True blessing are not found in a perfect life, but in a forgiven one. So rest in this grace, dear friend. The God who forgives is the God who welcomes you, and in Him, you are truly blessed. Gracious and merciful God, thank you for the gift of forgiveness. We confess that we often try to earn what you freely give. Forgive us for trusting in our own works instead of resting in your grace. Lord, remind us that our sins are not counted against us because of Christ. Help us to believe this deeply, not just in our minds, but in our hearts. When we feel guilt or shame, draw us back to the truth of your mercy. Teach us to walk in the freedom of being forgiven. Thank you that in Christ we are covered, cleansed, and made new. We are saved. We are transformed. We love you. We magnify you. Exalt your name on high. In the name of Jesus, we pray. Amen.
1: And Amy has asked me if we can play Even If I Fall from John Noggle.

Jose Julio says from our 2,200 members of the national and international Parkinson's community and any neurological diseases community. We ask for prayer and give thanks with asking God for strength and healing to Annie Triatni from Indonesia, Karina Divilia from Bolivia, and Cindy Hunter and Lisa Dominguez from the USA. From 1 Peter 2:24, he himself bore our sins in his body on the cross so that we might die to sins and live for righteousness. By his wounds you have been healed. Joseph sends this message, an African proverb. If you want to go fast, go alone. If you want to go far, go together. This is Jesus Culture. Miracles.

0: both Pastor Mike and the team. 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
1: Pastor Mike, back from his trip to Kenya, and with us again this week with his Sunday Hour thoughts.
2: Here we are again, another edition of the Sunday Hour. And today we will close our study of the book of Colossians with some general comments about Paul's final greeting. It begins in chapter 4, verse 7, where it says, Tychicus will tell you all the news about me. It goes on to describe some of the news and some of the individuals that are traveling, and over it tells us that the people coming to visit will bring communications and will explain everything that's happening. As we read through it, it also tells us about various individuals in the ministry and what they're doing and how they are wrestling for the churches in prayer so that the churches might stand firm in the will of God. And then it closes with the comment, after this letter has been read to you, see that it is also read in the church of Laodiceans, and that you in turn read the letter from Laodicea. We understand as this comes to a close that the body of Christ is indeed connected, that we are all in ministry together, that what one member of the body of Christ does, another one is impacted by. And so we are always interdependent. I think sometimes in the modern era, we have become so focused on independence that we lose sight of the connectedness of the church and the intended connectedness, that we are to be aware of our neighbors, that we are to lift them up, that we are to communicate across ministry. You see, when I make a trip to Africa to go visit my brothers and sisters in Kenya and to bring assistance or information, my church sends me with not only financial support, but they send me with prayer, they send me with their intentions, their concerns, and in fact, the ministry in Africa, while I may be the one stepping on the soil in Kenya, is a group ministry. No less or more important is any one individual in the whole process. Paul makes this clear in a variety of places where he talks about the body, and that we are not all the same in the body, but we are connected as a body, and that each of us has a function within the body. I have people who help me organize and pack. I have people who remind me of things I need to do or say when I'm in Africa. I have people who contribute to my financial well-being and the well-being of the individuals in Africa. It's a team effort. I find that often we don't celebrate that. And so someone who doesn't go thinks they are somehow less important than someone who goes. This is just not the truth. We are a team, and it is a group effort. We are a unified body, interdependent, not independent. We all need one another. And for that reason, even in this broadcast, we need each other. We celebrate each other. If you are praying for our programming, you are contributing to the message that I bring. You are contributing to the work that Keith T does. You are contributing to the work that Karen does. We are connected by a Holy Spirit, and in that Holy Spirit we are interdependent and we are all thriving together. When we succeed in one place, we all succeed. So thank you. Thank you for the body, life that you represent. Thank you for your part in this program. Thank you for your part in my life. I have a book about work in Africa that is called I Am, The Miracle. And whenever I autograph a copy for someone, I always say, thanks for being part of my miracle. Because you see, we're all in it together. So today, let's all together celebrate with praise and prayer, with thanksgiving, and with encouragement, lifting up one another in the body, because it is a team effort. Have a great day.
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1: From Jenny this week, it's Philippians 4, verse 13. I can do all things through Christ who strengthens me. Jenny says, I came upon this reading by Christine Kane recently and found it very helpful. She says that in him we can deal with anything because no promise is too hard for God to keep. No prayer is too difficult for God to answer. No problem is too difficult for God to solve. No person is too hardened for God to save. No mountain is too big for God to move. No need is too great for God to meet. There is nothing, nothing our God cannot do. Hi Keith, you played Ark of Sound recently and I found this. Can you play Father's Hands on the programme for me and my wife Kaylee? That's from Josh and they live in New Zealand.

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2: Good morning. Our dear brother in Australia has been taken back into hospital with breathing difficulties. This is the prayer I believe God gave me for him. Our Heavenly Father, we come before you today to acknowledge that you are our sovereign Lord. You reign supreme over all the earth, and we worship your holy name. We are in your hands, Father, and you love us with an everlasting love. Lord, it says in your word, I have heard your prayer, I have seen your tears. Behold, I will heal you. You know, O God, that this is the desire and prayer of our hearts, so we come boldly into your very throne room asking for your intervention, for the power of your healing hand to be on our dear brother. Lord, we ask for a complete healing and restoration of his health. In Jesus' mighty name. You have a plan for him, Lord, a plan for his good, and he has work to complete on this earth. So with that in mind, thank you for your healing touch on his heart, lungs, and his entire body. In Jesus' mighty and awesome name, we pray, knowing that you said, if we ask for anything in your name, believing that you will do it. John 14. And whatever you ask in my name, that I will do, that the Father may be glorified in the Son. Can you play Your Mercy Is My Medicine, a healing song for the sick?

This week I'm reading John 6:13. So they gathered them and filled 12 baskets with the pieces of the 5 barley loaves left over by those who had eaten. What strikes me is how nothing was wasted. Even after a miracle, Jesus cared about the leftovers. It reminds me that God doesn't just meet our needs, he does it abundantly, with care and purpose. In my own life, the leftovers often reveal his faithfulness, more than the miracle itself. The Sunday Hour is uploaded to my website each week, sheepinsolitude.co.uk. It's also available at hearthis.at/Keith-T, where you can listen to it, download it, and share it.

Heavenly Father, thank you for your word, your presence, and the encouragement you pour into our lives each day. Father, for those who are weary, bring rest. For those who are anxious, bring peace. For those who feel lost or alone, remind them that you are near and that your love never fails. Let your light shine through us in all we do, so we may be a blessing to others. And as we go, may your peace guard our hearts and minds in Christ Jesus. We give you all the glory, all the honour, and all the praise. In Jesus' mighty name we pray. Amen.

0: Lord is my shepherd. 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
1: Rise up! Former President Rodrigo Duterte may soon have company in The Hague as the International Criminal Court, or ICC, is set to issue more warrants against his co-perpetrators in the Crimes Against Humanity charges. The NBI did not disclose details of the impending arrest warrants. The NBI is ready, should the government order them and other law enforcement agencies, to enforce the warrants. As a fugitive from justice, Senate Ronald De La Rosa is presumed to be armed and dangerous and should be dealt with caution, according to the NBI. The NBI and the Philippine National Police have deployed dedicated tracker teams to arrest De La Rosa, who has an outstanding warrant for his arrest issued by the ICC. The NBI said information received by agents indicated that De La Rosa is still in the Philippines, but the country's complex geography could make escaping through the so-called back door possible. Despite months of declogging and desilting operations, garbage remains the major cause of flooding in Metro Manila. Around 7,000 tons of garbage are collected from waterways and another 5,000 tons from pumping stations. Fines are being enforced more strictly. There is a fine ranging from 500 to 3,000 pesos, depending on the local ordinance. Subsequent offenses may lead to a 5,000 peso fine.

0: Hello and welcome to Focus on Israel, which looks at the Holy Land. I'm Paul Calvert. Micah 5 verse 2 from the New King James Bible says this, "But you, Bethlehem Ephratah, though you are little among the thousands of Judah, yet out of you shall rule forth to me the one to be ruler in Israel, whose goings forth have been from of old, from everlasting." I'm with newly elected mayor of Bethlehem, Hannah Hanania. Now, we've just had elections here, and you are the winner of the mayoral race. You must be excited that Bethlehem has put their trust in you.
1: I'm really interested to start over as a mayor of Bethlehem because I'm here in Bethlehem municipality since 2014. I started as council member and then deputy mayor and then as mayor of Bethlehem, and now again I have been elected to be mayor of Bethlehem, and I'm excited to serve my country and develop the services that Bethlehem municipality support people with. And we are here again with all experience and accumulated experience that we gain through all these years.
0: Now, being the mayor of Bethlehem puts you on the world stage. You get lots of high-profile people coming here as well. So this is a very, very important job, isn't it?
1: Yes, it is a very important job. And always we are trying to have the positive view of that as Bethlehem International. We see it as an international city, and we are trying our best to track the projects in order to develop the city and actually to send a peace message for the whole world and saying for them that the peace message that started here by Jesus Christ, once Jesus Christ born in this city. So this noble message was distributed to the whole world, and we are asking the international community to bring back this noble message to Bethlehem and Palestine.
0: Do a lot of foreign countries actually support Bethlehem and want to invest in Bethlehem as well?
1: Actually, I cannot say invest in Bethlehem, but I can tell not countries, I can tell cities. We have over 108 traineeship agreement with cities all over the world, so we have good relationship with good number with them, and we have joint project together. Some of them support Bethlehem in a good way. They supported us with infrastructure projects, with any other project that can enhance and support the citizens of Bethlehem.
0: And that brings investment into the city, doesn't it?
1: Investment as a business-wise, no. Unfortunately, no.
0: Now, tourism has been badly affected by the war. What can you do to actually regenerate the city?
1: I can tell that Bethlehem affected not just by the war. I can started with coronavirus and then this war. And Bethlehem rely around 70% of its economy on the tourism sector. And we are trying our best to put like a strategy with our partners in Bethlehem and Palestine in order to revive this sector again, because this is the most important sector that Bethlehem rely on in its economical wheel. So I believe in the next 10 days we will have a really and clear plan in order to revive this sector.
0: Must be difficult though, because you're relying on outside forces, and it is looking like possibly we could be going back to war again. So we're just going to be going around in circles and going back to square one where the tourists aren't coming. So that must be very difficult when it isn't necessarily about you, it's about outside forces.
1: Actually, it is difficult, but I would like to say that Bethlehem rely on two different sectors of tourism, the international and the national. So nowadays we will put a plan to revive the national tourism in order to attract people from Jerusalem and from Israel, the Arab that live in Jerusalem and the border of 1948, in order to come to Bethlehem and to visit Bethlehem and to discover Bethlehem, because there is a lot of sites that can be visited by them And not just the most important site is Nativity Church, but there is a lot of other sites that are attractive to be visited by them.
0: Now, you just had the marathon. Was that successful? Did you have a lot of people attending the marathon? Did you have a lot of people from outside coming into the marathon as well? And was that just a good, encouraging thing for the local community in a difficult situation?
1: Actually, such activities and this marathon, I can tell it is like international activity. Supported Bethlehem and supported its economy, as all the world saw that this marathon was successful. And I really thank who managed for this marathon, because we need such activities in order to have the life again in Bethlehem City.
0: How badly has the war affected Bethlehem?
1: Affected very badly. Because, as I just mentioned, that Bethlehem rely on the tourism sector. And nowadays, tourism sector, I can tell that there is a big drop in it. So it's affected badly for Bethlehem economy.
0: What's the unemployment rate at the moment for Bethlehem?
1: It's around, I can tell, around, don't have like accurate statistic, but I believe it's around 45%.
0: Wow. That's difficult for the people, isn't
1: right.
0: it?
1: Right.
0: Yeah. Does Bethlehem need to encourage more industry to support the side of tourism? So if the tourism industry is struggling, you've also got another side as well?
1: Actually, yes. This is a very, very discussional subject that we should open with our partners in the city and even in the governorate, because we need to go to the business side sector and to open manufactories and to, let's say, have another source of income to Bethlehem, because it is very difficult to have just like 70% of our business, our rely to business in Bethlehem for tourism sector. And we will try our best, we will encourage and we will put a plan to facilitate the investment in Bethlehem governorates, let's say, with our partners, the municipalities in Bethlehem governorate.
0: Is it the mayor's job also as well to protect the Bethlehem's Christian heritage?
1: Actually, the Christian heritage is part of the Palestinian heritage. So we will try our best to save this heritage, the Palestinian heritage in total in Bethlehem and the other Palestinian cities.
0: Now, is it the law that the mayor of Bethlehem has to be a Christian?
1: It is a presidential decree. Every mandate, the president, it started with the President Arafat and continued with Mr. Abbas. And we will try our best to turn it to a law in order to preserve the Christians, let's say, rights and status quo in the Christian cities. There is around 11 Christian cities. The president comes with presidential decree every mandate to be the mayor should be Christian.
0: Does Bethlehem need support from Christians from all around the world?
1: I believe yes, because we see Bethlehem as the city of all Christians and all over the world, because there is just one city in all over the world that Jesus Christ born in, which is Bethlehem. So I believe it is like responsible for all Christians community to come and support Bethlehem.
0: Have more Christians actually left Bethlehem since the war started? And have you personally seen friends of yours leave Bethlehem?
1: Yes, there is several families left Bethlehem and emigrated to another countries because all the situations that we are living in. Actually, we live in very complicated situation. So families are trying to find a safe place for their children. So they emigrated, and we are trying our best to convince them to come back here and even to convince people not to emigrate and to stay in their land in Palestine and Bethlehem.
0: Why do you love Bethlehem?
1: I love Bethlehem.
0: Wow.
1: Actually, I born here. My father born here. My ancestors born here. Actually, at least my family mentioned in the Bible several times, and we are deep rooted in this land. If you go to the Old Testament, we can find Hananiah families more than 50 times. So we are deep rooted here, and I'm proud to be part of this city, and this is our heritage. I can't live in other city in the world unless Bethlehem. This is here. I can't breathe anywhere unless Bethlehem.
0: Can you make a difference here in Bethlehem as mayor?
1: I will do my best. I will try my best. Because I love this city, I love its people, and I will try my best to make difference and to support the people that living here in Bethlehem.
0: What is your prayer, finally, for Bethlehem?
1: To support people, to support staying them here in Bethlehem.
0: Well, Mayor Hanna, thank you very much for sharing today.
1: Thank you, thank you.
0: Thank you for joining us today. Pray that God will move by his mighty power in the Holy Land and bring his peace. OPM, Rise Up Radio. Hello and welcome to Focus on Israel, which looks at the Holy Land. I'm Paul Calvert. Exodus 23, verse 15 and 16 from the New King James Bible says this: You shall keep the feast of unleavened bread. You shall eat unleavened bread 7 days, as I commanded you, at the time appointed in the month of Abib. For in it you came out of Egypt, none shall appear before me empty. And the feast of harvest, the first fruits of your labors, which you have sown in the field, and the feast of ingathering, which is at the end of the year, when you have gathered in the fruit of your labors from the field.
2: I'm with Alana Heidemann, and we're talking about the Jewish holiday of Shavuot in the light of global anti-Semitism. Now, Alana, what is Shavuot?
3: Hi. Well, Shavuot is a holiday that has many different meanings to it. And the translation of the term is actually weeks. It is the festival of weeks, where we honor the weeks that were counted between the exodus of Egypt and the Jewish people receiving their freedom from slavery until the giving of the Torah on Mount Sinai, which is believed to have happened on the eve of Shavuot. So it's the weeks that are counted, and they're counted in a very special way. They're counted with something that is called the Omer, where every single day Jewish men are required, Jewish women are welcome to also do it, but are required to count the days, because it is such a spiritual buildup between the release of freedom, the journey through the desert, and the receiving of the Torah on Shavuot, that we replicate that spiritual process today. So that is one of the interpretations of Shavuot. And a second interpretation is actually as the harvest festival. And in the time of the temple, the Jewish citizens would come and they would bring their very first fruits, called the bikurim. They would bring their very first fruits to the temple as a gift to Hashem. So we honor this holiday in both of those ways: the giving of the Torah. We stay up all night learning Torah, young and old alike. We fill the day with Torah. And we fill the day also with many different symbols from the Torah and celebrating also its agricultural significance for our people.
2: Now, the Jews were given the law, and it's a very good way to conduct and live your life. Today, many people hate the Jews. Do you think this is a spiritual hatred because of what God has done? He's given the Jews the law. He's the apple of their eyes. He's made a promise to them that I will give you this land as an eternal covenant. Do you think that's why so many people hate the Jews and there is anti-Semitism today?
3: I think that it is confusion over all of those things that is the fuel for the Jewish hatred. I think that it isn't necessarily that people hate the Jews for those elements of individuality, but rather that they see it as examples of the of this other, and the Jew is the eternal other. And so they see this expression of spirituality, this ultimate faith in God. And yes, this being chosen. Now let's examine this for 1 second, though, because it is often not only mistranslated, but it is misinterpreted. The idea of the Jews being chosen to receive the Torah doesn't mean that it was only originally for the Jews. God actually, we know, offered to all other peoples, and they refused because the Torah is filled with laws, 613 laws to be precise. And so who wants to take on a spiritual observance that involves so much restriction, so much guidance? It's a very big burden to follow Jewish law. But the Jewish nation looked to God and said, Na'aseh v'nishma. We will do and we will hear, we will listen. Interesting look at what happens there, that it is that we will do it And then we will understand why we are doing it. But that the acts alone are essential to what it means to be a Jew, to be a believer in God, to be a recipient of the Torah and the Ten Commandments. Because yes, Judaism is about doing. Now, does that fuel that hatred? Yes, many times it does, because the Jewish sense of wanting to accomplish and to do and to bring good to the world for the sake of God and for the sake of our holiness as the human race that God created, this often arouses for many people a resentment, sometimes even a jealousy or a fear. But the idea that no matter what, there is always within the workings of Jewish life, there is a reason for somebody to nitpick about why they decide that's the reason they don't like the Jews. I will emphasize that Shavuot has often been a time for persecution against the Jews, when anti-Semites throughout history have chosen this holiday as a topic to undermine the legitimacy of the Jewish people, because it was on Mount Sinai. This was when the Jewish nation became a people, when we stood together, as it says in the Torah, we were like one man with one heart. That was the sense of unity that was felt on Mount Sinai. And so there are many conspiratorial narratives that have developed around Jewish laws and Jewish ethics, and do they pose a threat to other people? And what about this Jewish unity? This Jewish unity, that's a threat in and of itself. And so, yes, Shavuot often can serve the needs and serve the desires of those who hate Jews, hate Judaism, and even hate Israel because of Israel's dominance in the fields of agriculture. It's another reason why agricultural terrorism is so popular within the land, because the Palestinian Arabs continue to violate the land. And we know that, like on Simchat Torah with October 7th, Jewish holidays are often an opportunity for the haters to express themselves. So as this holiday comes up, we are certainly wary. But then again, if you are aware of the news at all, then you know that there are attacks every single day against Jews all over the world. There is a young 14-year-old girl in Toronto who is believed to have been kidnapped. There are so many instances that now it is clear the world has given a green light to the spread of anti-Semitism after October 7th, and they do not need a holiday to celebrate it anymore, to use it as its cause. It is now every single day.
2: Yet we've also seen in Golders Green, there's been another attack on somebody in Golders Green as well.
3: If you look at what's happening in London, you are talking about stabbings in broad daylight, open in the streets, with people who were absolute witnesses and who did nothing. Yeah. Nothing. And when we think of poor Irina Zaruska, in the United States, and she was murdered on a bus, and five people sitting around her watched it happen, watched her bleed out, did nothing. Look at the world that we are living in. It is a dangerous, dangerous world of growing evil. And to be honest, it is that growing evil that is also causing more hatred against the Jews, more resentment, but not only against the Jews. The whole world is in an upheaval. We've just had an attack on an Islamic center, and we're going to start seeing these wars, these cultural, social, and yes, spiritual wars. We are going to see them continuing and growing, and more people are going to feel a great concern about what do we do. Before it's too late, we all have to be doing something.
2: Does the devil want to steal the promises of God from the Jewish people? We see this whole narrative now of Palestine, and the reality is Palestinians have never had a Palestinian state, yet God promised the land of Israel or the land of Canaan to the Jewish people. Is this the devil trying to whisper out to the whole world and say, look what the Jews are doing, when in reality you have more rights to the land than anybody else?
3: Absolutely. And I'm so grateful for everyone who does see that truth, because it is these truths that must be known by more people. That is the only way to defeat the world of lies and propaganda that has taken over all of the streets of public opinion and the streams of social media. Yes, I absolutely do believe that we are in this battle of good and evil. I believe that there are many temptations that are being brought to human race, increasingly romanticizing evil as if it is good. And we know that through the Bible, we see that this happens again and again, how Satan manifests himself as the, you know, the antithesis to the good of God, to the holiness of God. I think, though, that there is a certain element of this battle we're fighting where it isn't just the devil. It is those who have recreated ideologies surrounding similar devil worship behaviors and practices of ancient times, but they have reframed them and rebranded them into such, shall we say, sexy movements that they are the most dangerous of the enticing techniques that are being used. It makes people feel welcome and wanted, and that the destruction of the Jew, the destruction of Israel, is actually for the good of the world. They have been brainwashed to believe this, and some will tell you, don't bother with the brainwashed. There's nothing that can be done to save them. But I don't believe that we can just, you know, ignore this continued spread of these demonizing ideals. And we need to be careful about our youth, the youth of the future. Some of the people who are right now being very influenced by extremist views from the far left and from the far right alike. And those youth are going to be the leaders of our future. So if we look at the dangers that we're in, some of the people who are creating this dynamic of evil, the Hamas, you know, Hamas in Hebrew means evil. And so it's a dynamic of evil that's taken over the world. They were, when I was in college 30 years ago, you know, they were in school with me. And the videos we see about children in Gaza being trained from kindergarten how to stab or slit the throat of a Jew, those people are now in leadership positions. They are heads of companies. They are on governmental bodies. They are in educational systems. And so, you know, we have to be very realistic about how the kind of anti-Semitism we're witnessing today, what is its impact also going to be in another generation, when the youth who are hearing it become the leaders of tomorrow, and they continue to spread these terrible ideologies that continue to demonize the Jew, delegitimize the Jewish ancestral homeland and our indigenous rights. It's so important that people know the truth and are able to speak it eloquently and clearly with confidence, because Israel's truth is greater than any lie, but their lies spread faster than lightning. They have the money, they have the numbers, things that the Jewish people don't have without our non-Jewish allies. So the non-Jewish friends of Israel and friends of the Jews become even more essential as the righteous among the nations. And we hope that each one of you would become one of those who will be a part of saving the world.
2: If the world began to live life by the Ten Commandments, do you think we would see the eradication of anti-Semitism today if people turned to the Bible?
3: I think if people turned to the Bible, they would automatically be able to diminish some of their false beliefs about Jews. If they turned to Jewish prayer, even more so. People don't realize just how much the Psalms that are read in and other prayers that are read in churches, they actually originate from Jewish prayer. That beautiful love of your friend and family and neighbor, that beautiful element of hope and communal responsibility for our fellow man, Ve'ahavta l'reacha kamocha, and you shall love your neighbor as yourself. These are all fundamental values of the Jewish people. If the entirety of humanity were to accept those values, do we have any assurance that hatred of Jews would not arise? No. In my fearful opinion, I'd have to say they'll always invent some reason to hate the Jews. That's what it feels like when you are a historian who has just researched endlessly not only the continued attacks on Jews, but also the Jewish response and the response of the non-Jewish societies to those attacks, because the cycle keeps repeating itself. I think that in order to eradicate the concept of anti-Semitism, which is only one version, you know, of hatred against Jews, you have Judeophobia, which is this fear that the Jew is a threat to you, they're going to kidnap your children and steal your wife and all of those kinds of fears. You have the jealousy element. Jews are successful. Jews pursue good and accomplish great things in the world. And so therefore we are resented for it. And that success is used again as tools against us, lies against us. But I think also you have to take into consideration not only the anti-Semitism, which began as this racial hatred, but that it be transformed today. It's an anti-Zionism where they're trying to drive a wedge between the Jewish people, those who are, you know, card-carrying Zionists, so to speak, and those who are not, and they're trying to weaken the Jewish nation by dividing us and creating this new type of hatred that we're calling today anti-Zionism. At the end of the day, it is Jew hatred. And at the end of the day, the only thing that can counter that hatred would be respect, not tolerance, but respect. Respect for the Torah, respect for Jewish faith, respect for Jewish practice, and respect for Jewish communal life. Those elements are the only things that diminish the power of hatred against Jews. And the more people realize it, and the more people can try to experience it rather than believing the lies that they're told, then perhaps we could achieve world peace. You know, of course, that President Trump launched a program trying to encourage even the non-Jews in America, in honor of 250 years of Jewish life in America, to keep Shabbat, to honor Shabbat. And on one hand, it is a beautiful gesture. On the other hand, it kind of minimizes the power and the importance of Shabbat as it is expressed by Jews, as it is lived by those of us who do keep Shabbat and keep the Torah and make sure that there is Torah study in our life every day, and that we pray every day. And even for the Jew who doesn't pray every day, there is a certain amount of disrespect given to the Jewish, the uniqueness, the particularity of Jewish faith and practice, that if it was great, more respected, and I think that that's what Trump was trying to achieve, have greater respect for Shabbat, because don't forget, that is part of the Torah as well, and thou shalt keep the Shabbat, keep and remember the holy Shabbat. But at the end of the day, it also says that thou shalt not kill, thou shalt not covet, and I am the Lord your God. So when we look at the entirety of the Ten Commandments, we wonder, is humanity capable of keeping it? As many Jews will tell you, non-Jews would not be able to live all of these laws, because it's something that we take upon us to do, na'aseh, and nishma, that we will hear. It's an ongoing experience. So I hope that learning about the holidays with you, as you continue to share with your listeners around the world, it's another way where we can diminish anti-Semitism and increase the type of respect that's needed to say, wow, Judaism is beautiful, and Jews are a nation that we should be proud of and that we should honor, rather than to diminish and demonize in such ugly ways that happens today.
2: Now, Shavuot is also the wheat harvest. Today we see nations turning against Israel. Are they going to reap a harvest themselves of destruction? Oh. Is that what we're seeing today in Iran as well?
3: That's a great question. I love your play on words there. Well done. So first of all, I want to make a note here, because people have heard about our war now, I guess I should say our wars, for the last 2.5 years that Israel has been forced into wars where we are forced to defend ourselves. Every single angle, every single front of this war is a defensive war. And, you know, in this battle, one of the fields has been the actual fields of agriculture, which were completely decimated on October 7th. We're talking about hundreds of thousands of acres, both in the south and in the north, from Hezbollah rockets. And by the way, these continue. For those of you who think that we are not still living in war, my northern friends are still under missile fire. They are still under threat of infiltration. So please remember them in your prayers. The farmers deserve our prayers as well. We forget sometimes what it takes to put a salad on the table and what it takes to get our wheat, or for those of us who are gluten-free, the other grains that allow us to make the bread that we bless on our holidays, on Shabbat, such a fundamental part of our existence we take for granted. The agricultural harvest this year is minimal. It's limited. We are still trying to recover, and it's very difficult. So I throw that into our discussion only because we hope that on this Shavuot and every Shavuot, our farmers realize just how much we appreciate them. I'll share with you a little custom in the kibbutzim, which are most of them not religious. They actually take all the tractors and they cover them with Israeli flags. And then they have in the back the carriages, you know, the agalot, and they fill it with hay. And like in America, they're called a big old hay ride. Mm-hmm. And in the kibbutzim, all the kids go on and they sing songs and they're wearing flower headdresses and they're bringing their baskets of fruit and they are celebrating with gusto and singing songs. So that harvest is not just of our faith, but it is a harvest of what it means to be a people in our land. Because many of the 613 mitzvot can only be fulfilled inside the land of Israel. And so we continue to do that by harvesting the land, by making sure we let the land lie fallow every 7 years. For those of you who don't know, that's a practice in Jewish law, so that we show respect for our land. So the harvest of hate, however, unfortunately, I expect will also continue side by side. Just recently in the last 2 weeks, they have restarted a trend from, I guess it was about 14, 15 years ago. They started sending kites that were fit with bombs. They were sending kites and they were sending balloons. And so many times children were injured when they found these balloons and they walked over to the balloon and a bomb. Many miracle stories of children who we are lucky were not killed because they approached these bomb balloons. And now we have the same with kites. It's that season. It's very hot. The fields are dry. I think that the haters, unfortunately, are not receiving their due punishment. I think that the world has popularized evil to such an extent that without a greater powerful voice amongst from the moderate to, you know, every other angle than those loving and embracing evil, we need to be working together. We need to be like the Jews on Mount Sinai. We need to say we are going to do it, and we are going to do it right. We're going to do it together. We're going to fight the hate. But unfortunately, we see that this is a harder battle than many people realize.
2: And of course, one of these kites, if it's on fire and it comes into an Israeli area, and let's say there's a vineyard there, for instance,
3: exactly,
2: destroying the whole vineyard, and that's a lot of
3: the whole thing.
2: That's years and years of developing and growing the crop to get it right, and suddenly it's gone just by a terrorist attack.
3: That's right. Unfortunately, around the world, they are not considering the arson terror as terror. But we have lost hundreds of thousands of dunam, not only agricultural land, but forests. And many communities have had to be evacuated from their homes because of major forests that we know were started by terrorists, because we have the security footage. We see that it's ignited. You know, if you look at what happened with the California wildfires, we know for a fact that they were not wildfires, and we know for a fact that there is the video evidence of those having been ignited in three different locations simultaneously by certain looking individuals. We know that this was terror, but nobody wants to call it that. In Israel, it's a very different situation. We have to be very careful how it is assessed, and that cautiousness of Israel, unfortunately, sometimes leaves room in that space of time while we're checking every detail to make sure everything we share is absolute fact and it's always backed up with evidence. And in the meantime, the lies get spread around the world. So people will deny the claim about the arson terror, just like they deny the claims about the Arabs attacking the Jews who live in Judea and Samaria, and they will only believe the lies of Israeli extremist youth. Certainly, there are extremists in every group, and they all must be held accountable, but we cannot claim that they are the majority. Whereas when it comes to the Gazan population, the exact opposite is true. We know that they're on the majority. And as much as I have a love for all human life, if someone is being born and raised to murder, the only method is re-education of an entire population to make sure that they cannot continue to live this cult-like ideology of hate for the Jew, bloodthirst for the Jew. So that really has to be our hope, because it is not only about the land, it's about how we're teaching people to recognize terror in the land.
2: What is your prayer for Shavuot at this time? Is it mainly safety, because of what we've seen, particularly in the UK, and you've talked about?
3: I think that's a great question, because I think that the prayers for diaspora Jews and Israeli Jews right now kind of do. We have so much that we share in common in all of our prayers for the safety of our state, for the safety of our soldiers, for the safety of our people, all of our children everywhere, all of humanity. Oseh shalom bimomav, that God should bring peace upon all of Israel and upon all of mankind. Every single Jewish prayer is based on that concept. I think, though, that my prayers are for the diaspora communities, that they should be kept safe, that the police officers who have to surround these synagogues, that they hold fast to their obligations, and that they are able to endure what we know, like in England and in New York, the accepted rioting outside of synagogues. It's just a terrible, terrible thing that these politicians are allowing and enabling this type of public anti-Semitism. It is outright calls for murder. They are calling for the genocide of Jews, and they're masking it under a catchphrase of Free Palestine, and they're claiming a genocide of Gazans, which we know has been proven wrong. There is no evidence, because Israelis, Jews, this is never something that would align with those ideals of our Torah, of our faith in Hashem, our God. This is nothing of what Israel or Jews stand for, and that is essential for everyone to be always realizing and learning more about. I think that for Jews in Israel, there's a different prayer going on right now because of the most immediate news that's taking place. When Trump was apparently with his finger on the trigger to restart the next launch against Iran, and at the last minute changed his mind, as we know Trump does. Unfortunately, everyone is anticipating, and it has been announced by some pretty big heads in various departments of the state, that we should anticipate something happening this weekend. So Israelis are living on a different level. We're in a ceasefire, but we know that there's always a threat. There are attempted terror attacks every day in Israel, every day, that people don't hear about. And none of them are justified. It doesn't matter how you feel about Bibi or this government or whatever. It doesn't matter. Terror attacks are not justified. And so we have to realize that the prayer for Israelis right now really is that we will continue to remain safe should missile fire begin again, that our people should be safe, that perhaps somewhere in the world, someone will wake up and start to open their eyes and see the threat that exists in front of us. And that threat is the extremist Islam and the Islamification of the entire world and the attempted caliphate that is growing, starting in big cities and small cities alike. And it is growing against all of us, Jew and non-Jew alike. And we must be aware. So my prayer for the Jewish people and for all is to open their eyes, see what's happening, and to find one thing every day that you could be doing, because we can all be doing more as we stop this spread of the devil's death. It is just a terrible, terrible, frightening reality. But I'm going to end on a positive note, which is that we cannot give hope. It says in the Bible several times, many times, so many times, that the Jews are brainwashed with it. Don't fear sudden threats. Do not fear sudden evil, because it will come. It says the same sentence again and again. Do not fear evil because it will come. So if we take that Torah, that piece of Torah, and we say, okay, well, then we always have to be prepared. We have to be prepared security-wise. We have to have a strong spirit. We have to have strong faith. We need to be together as a community. We need to teach our children.

0: find the inspiration that you need in the real life, because that's what we're all doing. We're trying to live in this very precarious time and continue to find the positivity and the hope that will get us through. So as my mentor, Elie Wiesel, always said, hope is like peace. It is a gift only we can give one another. And so we must give it to one another. This Shavuot runs right into Shabbat this week. Then we have all throughout the year more and more opportunities where we can bring peace to one another. So I wish you all a week of peace.
1: Well, Ilana, thank you very much for sharing today, and we hope that you have a peaceful Shavuot.
0: Thank you so much. Chag Sameach.
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1: Rise up! Former President Rodrigo Duterte may soon have company in The Hague as the International Criminal Court, or ICC, is set to issue more warrants against his co-perpetrators in the Crimes Against Humanity charges. The NBI did not disclose details of the impending arrest warrants. The NBI is ready, should the government order them and other law enforcement agencies, to enforce the warrants. As a fugitive from justice, Senate Ronald De La Rosa is presumed to be armed and dangerous and should be dealt with caution, according to the NBI. The NBI and the Philippine National Police have deployed dedicated tracker teams to arrest De La Rosa, who has an outstanding warrant for his arrest issued by the ICC. The NBI said information received by agents indicated that De La Rosa is still in the Philippines, but the country's complex geography could make escaping through the so-called back door possible. Despite months of declogging and desilting operations, garbage remains the major cause of flooding in Metro Manila. Around 7,000 tons of garbage are collected from waterways and another 5,000 tons from pumping stations. Fines are being enforced more strictly. There is a fine ranging from 500 to 3,000 pesos, depending on the local ordinance. Subsequent offenses may lead to a 5,000 peso fine.
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4: Hey, I'm TJ Sheritz from Atlanta, Georgia. I'm an author and broadcast production specialist, and my wife and I quickly became loyal Compelled listeners and supporters. What I love about Compelled is the honesty. These aren't polished stories. They're real people, real struggles, and real redemption. The very first episode I clicked on, number 48, Hope for a Porn-Addicted Pastor, felt designed just for me. It surfaced things in my own heart that I thought were hidden, and I knew God was speaking directly to me. My prayer is today's episode meets you right where you are. Enjoy.
3: I'm Paul Hastings, and you're listening to Compelled, where we use gripping, immersive storytelling to bring to life Christian testimonies from the kingdom of God, told by the people compelled to live for Him. Recently, we heard from Otis Dorsey, a marijuana and cocaine addict who also knew who Jesus was and cried out for deliverance multiple times. On several occasions, Otis would go through rehab and get clean and even live a successful life, but always in his own strength, until succumbing to temptation once again. Could the Holy Spirit intervene and save his wretched soul? You can hear that entire story by tuning into episode number 109 with Otis Dorsey. Today, our guest is Janet, a brand new Christian who joined a group of young people who also claim to follow Jesus and live in Christian community. But when she discovered that they would not let her leave, Janet grew confused until Jesus provided a way of escape. So gather around. Lean in and join us for this compelling story from the kingdom of God. I've known Janet for a few years now, and we both attend the same church near Austin, Texas. For security concerns, we're only going to share Janet's first name, but a while back, she shared part of her testimony with my church. And I'll tell you, it held my attention. But as I later came to find out, it was only scratching the surface. So one January morning, we sat down and Janet began to share her story, beginning with growing up in the 1950s.
5: I was born in St. Louis, Missouri, raised Catholic, went to Catholic grade school and a Catholic high school. I was very much aware of God. Going to Mass every morning before school, that was just part of being raised Catholic and going to the Catholic school. But we didn't even own a Bible in our house. I was raised to be prejudiced against Black people. It was just ingrained in me. And our neighborhood was getting very African-American, okay? And often we would have fights in the schoolyard. Black guys would come into the schoolyard and we'd have, I never had fist fights, but I would throw rocks and bricks. And it was horrible. I was, it was ugly, ugly, ugly, ugly. My parents, they were both alcoholics. My dad started his morning out with whiskey, ended the day with beer. You know, I mean, he was pretty much always drunk. Younger years, I thought it was normal. I mean, our whole family drank. You know, it was grandma, grandpa, everybody. But what my mom and dad did was different. My dad's was first thing in the morning, you know, and his hands would be shaking like this until he'd get his whiskey, you know. Dad was also a severe, indebted gambler. I mean, it was his life. Always borrowing money from one person to pay off his bookie. You know, it was just constantly in debt. We would often have our utilities turned off because he didn't pay the bills. He had his wages garnished for several years because he didn't pay his taxes. My mom, she was also an alcoholic. She also struggled with mental illness. She was in and out of mental hospitals. She was given shock treatments. This was like in the 60s, you know, and that's when they were, or those things were brutal. They would take away your memory of everything. We'd go to see her at the hospital and she wouldn't even know who we were. We'd have to bring pictures of us with her in the same picture. That was pretty rough. She was also very suicidal. I really don't know how many attempts she made. Not like every month, but several a year, probably. She would often slice her wrist. I can remember one time my sister was older. My sister was trying to fight her from keeping her from doing it. My sister was sitting on her, and you know, my sister told me to go hide in the bathroom because she didn't want me to see it. So she did that. She took pills several times, sleeping pills. One time she shot herself, and she survived it. But I think the truly worst attempt was, we were all sleeping, but my mom decided she was going to take her life and take us with her. She opened the oven door. She put her head in the oven door. She blew out the pilot light, so it was just gas. You know, and she's got her head inside the oven, and we're sleeping. My sister was babysitting, and she was supposed to spend the night with the family that she was babysitting for. But, again, this is just another miracle how the Lord impressed upon my sister to come home instead of spending the night where she was supposed to be. And she came home to find my mom unconscious with her head in the oven, and the house was filling with gas. She was able to call the fire department and police, and we all survived that. But from that, you know, my dad decided he really needed to get out of there before she truly did kill him. However, he left us there with her. You know, with my mom always wanting to die, I thought, you know, well, what about me? You know, if my mom doesn't love me enough to live, what value is there for me? I must not matter to anyone. I mean, I kind of had the thought, well, maybe God created the world, but I don't know where he is now. He must be out of the picture because evil, hurt, pain was like, God can't be involved in all of this.
3: Janet was aware that other families didn't have the same level of chaos as her home, but that didn't help things. Instead, it only amplified the brokenness that she felt. And soon, she began looking for ways to numb the pain.
5: My brother went to Vietnam, and he came back a drug addict. And he got me onto drugs, marijuana 4, 5, 6 times a week, every day if I could, if I had it. Started to get into LSD, hallucinating things, hash, quaaludes. I mean, I would get high all by myself. It wouldn't be, oh, get together with a couple friends. I'd do it in the morning all by myself on the way to school. I mean, I just didn't have any kind of direction in life. I don't think my parents ever asked me, did you do your homework? I had some good friends through high school, but they all had plans for their lives. They were all going to college that fall. So this was the summer of 1973. And I did get through high school. I did graduate, just barely. And the next night after I graduated, I hitchhiked from St. Louis down to New Orleans. I wanted to escape my life. And I had been to New Orleans a few times prior to that and had a good time. And so I thought, well, that's where I'm going. So I had rented a little room and I got a job selling flowers on Bourbon Street, part of the French Quarters. It's a party place, just nothing but drugs, alcohol, sex. You know, it's a tourist place. So in the daytime, it's nice. Nighttime, it's a different story. So I was selling flowers there. I was 18 at this point, still in the French Quarters, but there's a park, it's called Jackson Square. And I was sitting on the curb and I was writing in a journal. I was really questioning God at that time, thinking back to the Catholic influence. I was thinking, what if hell is real? Because I was contemplating taking my own life. You know, I just did not see any purpose. I had no reason. I had no purpose. I had no belonging. And I thought, why do this? But I had that little fear, what if hell is true? A guy came along and asked me if he could sit down next to me, and I said, okay. So his name was Glenn. He asked me what I was writing in my book. I was writing in a journal. I still have that journal. So I said, all right, you want to know? I'll tell you. Because I was like mad at God. I was mad at the world. I was like, and he listened to me for a long time. And then he did his thing, you know, where he told me, well, there are answers for you, and that those answers are in Jesus. You are a sinner. You need to repent of your sins. You need to have Jesus as your savior. You know, but as a Catholic, you're not told that. That was new to me. Never heard that I needed a savior. But he talked, and he was telling me true scripture that night. He asked me if I wanted to pray. I recognized my sin. I recognized Jesus was the only way. Jesus was the only answer. And I prayed that night right there on the street curb. And I went home back to my little room that night, and I flushed the drugs down the toilet. I mean, God just totally freed me of that addiction. The next morning, I wanted to tell somebody what had happened to me that night. So I was back down in the French Quarter, and there's a park called Jackson Square. It's a park, and a lot of winos, drug addicts and stuff. Good place to sleep overnight. And I went into that park, and I went up to this one black guy, and I woke him up. And I said, I got to tell you what happened to me last night. And so he thought, I mean, oh, okay, you know. So I told him the same message that Glenn had shared with me. And I told him, I said, you are loved, and there's a purpose for your life. And I know that was like evidence to me of the change that happened in me because of my hatred for black people that I had as a part of my life. I would have never told that guy that he was loved, you know? I mean, I would have probably kicked dirt on him or something. I mean, honestly, that was as bad as I was.
3: Literally, overnight, the Holy Spirit had transformed Janet and given her a new heart, as evidenced by the way that she treated this homeless man. And she was now eager to grow in this newfound Christian faith. But the path of sanctification was not going to be like what she expected. More on that right after this. CTC Math has been one of our longtime sponsors on Compelled, and we love working with them because they love to help families. They do that through their comprehensive K-12 online math program, which helps students master mathematical concepts at their own pace. Their program features over 1,400 bite-sized video tutorials that break down complex topics into easy-to-understand explanations. And by combining visual and auditory learning, CTC Math ensures that students gain a deep understanding of the material rather than just memorizing formulas. CTC Math uses an adaptive learning system to identify your students' specific strengths and weaknesses, and then it automatically customizes what kind of material that your student will focus on next. And in case you're wondering, every single lesson is created and taught by an actual human being, not AI. The teacher's name is Pat Murray. He's a math teacher. He's from Australia, and he has 10 kids of his own, which has given him plenty of real-life experiences making sure that math makes sense. Whether you need an entire math curriculum for your homeschool or your kids are in a traditional school and simply need a supplementary tool, CTC Math is there for you. And if you're not satisfied with your experience, CTC Math promises to refund 100% of your money back, no questions asked. 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Again, that's ctcmath.com. Three times a week, I get my news from The Pour Over, which in 10 minutes gives me the entire day's news and saves me from endless doom scrolling. They hit the highlights and then offer a Christian perspective and a relevant piece of scripture, which helps me remember to keep a Christ-focused outlook on whatever I hear in the news. And we already know 2026 is crazy with conflicts in Europe and the Middle East, political turmoil in the United States, and the constant chaos of Wall Street, AI, and social media. In the midst of so much noise, I'm grateful to have The Pour Over keeping me informed of current events, but also rooted in Christ. 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Again, that's thepourover.org. Welcome back to Compelled. Janet had grown up with a terrible childhood. So the day after she graduated from high school, she hitchhiked to New Orleans and had contemplated killing herself to end the misery. But at that moment, a young man named Glenn met her at a park and shared the good news that Jesus Christ held answers for her and was calling her to repent of her sins and place her trust in Him. And so she had, which turned into a rapid work of the Holy Spirit, evidenced by immediate changes over the next 24 hours. This was in the middle of the Jesus movement, when a wave of revival swept across America during the late 1960s and early 70s. Droves of former hippies were turning away from their drugs and sinful lifestyles to follow after Jesus. And now Janet was excited to see what God had in store for her life. Everything seemed so new and the possibilities felt endless. The next day, she came across Glenn again at the same park, and he was eager to introduce Janet to a group of his friends.
5: He'd come around and he was living with four other people. They were from the South. One guy was a merchant marine on the shipyard. So he'd be with us for a few months and then he'd go off for a few months in and out. So a lot of people were just kind of in and out. I know there was one gal that was she was a nurse, and one was Glenn's sister, and she was kind of like the leader. She was older. She was probably maybe in her 30s. I don't know. They all lived together. The two-bedroom place above a Mexican bakery. And nobody had a job. They thought they had a mission to share the good news of Jesus Christ to people anywhere, but they would come to the French Quarter to do that. And I thought they were wonderful. They were very loving. They were very smart. They were very welcoming to me. They eventually asked me to come and live with them, which I did. I started doing the same things that they did, which was we'd go witnessing that night, giving out Bible tracts. But we did a lot of word studies. We did a lot of Bible studies. And how they concluded and what they conclusions they would come to as to what that scripture meant. This is where it goes off. They would take scripture out of context for their benefit. They would interpret it wrong. Couple examples. Okay, since we are now Christians, we are no longer under the law. So that meant we didn't have to follow man-made laws. That was fed to me. I believed that. I acted that way. For one, we didn't need a marriage license. So I lived with Glenn as his wife, but we didn't need to get married. We're not under that law. They believed that everything belongs to our Father, therefore everything belongs to us. You know, I would steal money. And here I am, a Christian. Wrong, wrong, wrong. I thought, oh, they're so smart. They know so much. They know how to understand the Bible. They know what they're reading. I'm learning from them. And they also put into my head that broad is the way, but narrow is the path. But so how they applied that to me was broad being all the people in churches, they're really not believers. They're really not Christians. It's only a few of us that have the real truth. So we never went to church.
3: Janet felt uneasy about things. But then again, Glenn was the one who had led her to Christ and had helped prevent her from committing suicide. And he and his friends certainly knew a lot about the Bible. And if none of the regular churches in America could be trusted, well, then she'd better pay attention to what Glenn and the others in the group were saying.
5: They feel that God's telling them to leave the French Quarters. So we decide we're going to go cross country. Sometimes we had a van, sometimes we had a truck, sometimes we had a car, sometimes we didn't have anything. But somehow we got to Virginia Beach. We'd stay there for a while. Sometimes we'd just sleep in somebody's open field outside of the city. We would be witnessing to people. I had the nice, sweet, innocent face. I was always the one that would have to go to a church to ask for money, to ask for food, to ask for gas. Could you fix us a couple sandwiches? We're on a mission to save people. So we traveled from the East Coast to the West Coast, stopping various places along the way. Sometimes if we were a couple months in a particular city, I'd get a job. I was always the only one that worked. Nobody else worked. Yeah. I was working at a restaurant and probably taking money out of the cash register so that I could feed them. I sold my blood for money, only to have them spend a couple dollars, get a couple packs of cigarettes, you know. I remember that, and I didn't smoke, and like, wait a minute, you know, we're hungry, and you're going to spend this on cigarettes, you know. So that was common. Salvation Army was good. They took good care of us, and sometimes places would give us a hotel room overnight or gas vouchers or... Back at that time, there was a thing called Traveler's Aid Society. A lot of times churches would show us, tell us where to go there, and they'd help you out with some money. My family back in St. Louis, they knew we were just moving about. I mean, never had an address. If we were in a city for a long time, I could tell them, oh, send me a letter at General Delivery, Barling, Arkansas, whatever, you know. They kind of knew, but not to any degree. And there would be times when I might say I'd like to go back to St. Louis and visit my family. They would use the line, they're dead, let the dead bury the dead. You know, that's a scripture. And they would say, you have no need for them anymore. That's a waste of time.
3: As the months passed, and then a year, and then another year, Janet began to grow convinced that not everything was as it should be.
5: At some point along the way, I started to let them know that I thought they were not interpreting the scripture correctly. And the reaction to that was, well, you must be of the devil. So we went on with that kind of framework. You know, they're starting to think, okay, there's something wrong with you. You're full of the devil, and you're the one that's wrong. You're the one that's not saved. And so for a long time, I'm thinking, okay, then I got to get saved. And trying and reading the Bible and trying to say, God, save me, save me, save me. And I don't know what I was expecting to happen. You know, I remember watching some Billy Graham crusades, you know, and I'd be on my knees crying, saying, God, save me, save me, save me. One time, this was in Mobile, Alabama, and there was a church, had this great big cross that was lit up. It was glass and it was lit up, so it was a bright white cross. I sat there one night for probably like 6 hours just crying and asking God to save me, because, you know, they said I'm not saved. And I thought, okay, how do I get saved? What do I do? What do I do? You know, and that was a very difficult time. One morning I went to a church all by myself, and I went forward for an altar call because I thought I was really starting to get confused. And they came. They found me at that church, and they walked up the aisle, and they physically took my arm and grabbed me and walked me back out, you know, saying, you can't go to a church. This is all wrong, you know. And yeah, it was like they're the only ones that had the truth. All the churches were wrong, but they were right. There was a lot of feeling in me that maybe this is all wrong, but I don't know what else to do. And I've made these choices. I got to live with it.
3: Janet had now been part of the group for 4 years, but it had always been transient and amorphous. They would travel from town to town with no real game plan. And this was well before cell phones, computers, or email. People would just join the group and others would leave. Glenn's sister, who had been their leader, had dropped out a while back and never returned. The only constants in the group were Janet and Glenn. But now, something very serious began to develop. Something that felt almost sinister.
5: Over the time, various people left the group, and we got to the point where it was just Glenn and I. He had a break with reality. He would go out onto the busy highways, interstates, trying to stop cars to witness to them. But he would be naked. He'd get arrested. He'd get out of jail. Sometimes he'd go to a hospital, get out of the hospital. There was never any follow-up or any help. We would just leave that city then and move on to the next one. He got to the point where he thought he was Jesus Christ himself. And he started to speak about how these people that we were witnessing to needed to get saved, and they needed to start worshiping him as Jesus. Another time during our travels across the states, this time was in Arkansas. I was working in a nursing home, and Glenn came to pick me up, but he decided at that time that he needed to witness to all the elderly residents in the nursing home, but he had to do it naked. So he's running up and down the halls of the nursing home, knocking over old people. I was hit a couple times. And he ran out down the end of one hall, and there was a parking lot, and there was trees out there, and he jumped up into the trees, and he was just swinging from the tree limbs, and yeah, total break with reality. And Glenn got arrested, but I didn't lose my job. They were very compassionate to me and just said, don't ever let him come here again, but you can keep working. Another time in Montana, a little town somewhere in Montana, there was a bar and it was a hangout for Hell's Angels, you know, tons of motorcycles outside of it. And Glenn decided they needed to hear the gospel. And he went in there and stood up on the bar, had to get naked to preach his gospel. And he got beat up. They didn't take to it too well. He got beat up on that one. We were outside of Seattle, Washington. We had a tent. Glenn would go into an area of Seattle where a lot of homeless, a lot of drug addicts, derelict, winos would be, you know, just sleeping. He would bring people back to the tent with us. And there was one guy that had been with us for several days. And not one time during that whole period did I ever hear this man say a single coherent word, make eye contact. He was just drugged out. He was just incoherent. Then it got to the point where Glenn thought that God told him that he needed to kill me because, you know, well, I'm of the devil. I am interfering with the work he is doing. He needs to get rid of me. And he told me this, that God told him that. He said that while we were in the tent, in our tent, and that guy, one guy that he had brought back to the tent, was in the tent at the time, okay? But he's, you know, we're figuring he's just strung out, you know? He's just laying there and not reacting, not coherent at all. But Glenn was telling me what he was going to do with me, how he was going to do it and what he was going to do to me. He was going to stab me and cut me up into many, many pieces. I don't remember what he was going to do with the bones, but my flesh he was going to feed to the fish. Yeah, that was his plans. I mean, why he didn't just do it then and there, you know, that's God keeping me. Then Glenn left. He left the tent, and I guess I don't know exactly where he went, but at this point I'm thinking, yeah, I got to do something. I got to leave. But I had no idea of how or where or what. There was nobody else in our lives at that time. But this fellow in the tent, he just sits up, looks at me. He dug into his pants pocket and pulled something out of his pants. It was a napkin, paper napkin. And inside of the paper napkin was $125. And he just plain as day said to me, here, take this and get out of here. And I got out of there. I had a backpack. That's all I had. I just left. Never saw Glenn again after that.
3: With only $125 to her name, Janet ran away from the tent, frantically hoping that Glenn wouldn't see her. She somehow made her way to the airport and bought a one-way ticket to St. Louis. Janet was desperate to leave behind the lie that she'd been trapped in for the last 5 years, but the path ahead would be far from easy. Coming up right after this. Every evening, after we finish eating dinner but are still gathered around the table, I'll reach up for our Bible, hymnal, and a global prayer guide that we keep stacked together. The prayer guide is produced by our friends at Voice of the Martyrs, and we'll open it up to pray for a different country around the world where Christians are persecuted. It's a very simple prayer guide, not overwhelming. On each page, there's one country with a handful of details about the major religions in that nation, the status of Christianity there, if they have Bibles or not, and a description of how Christians are being persecuted, but also standing firm in their faith. And then we'll use that to inform our prayer that very night. We pray for our persecuted brothers and sisters, that God would strengthen them and give them endurance and even relief from their persecutors. But we also pray for their enemies, that God would use the example of the faithful suffering of our brothers and sisters to convict their antagonists and bring even them into the kingdom of heaven. And whenever we read about a brand new country, my kids always listen attentively during what they call Missionary Monday. And because we've got little kids, we pray for one country for an entire week before we move on to the next one. So far, we've prayed for nations like Afghanistan, Bangladesh, Togo, and others. And thanks to a special partnership with Voice of the Martyrs, our compelled listeners can actually receive this prayer guide for free. 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Again, that's VOM, stands for Voice of the Martyrs. vom.org/compelled. If you have kids or grandkids between the ages of 4 to 14, then they're going to love listening to the Nat Theo podcast. It's a great way to help your kids fall in love with both science and scripture as Nat Theo invites kids and families into God's wild and wonderful world where every creature points back to its creator. Your kids will explore fascinating animals while answering questions like, can a narwhal get a brain freeze? Why do beavers have orange teeth? Is a snail born with a shell? Or how many brains does an octopus have? And trust me, the answer to that one was way different than I expected. A while back, my kids wanted to learn more about the platypus. And sure enough, there was an episode on Nat Theo that we listened to where we learned all about that strange, web-footed, egg-laying, poison-injecting mammal. Every episode of Nat Theo is taught by Aaron Lynham, a master naturalist and Bible teacher who makes science engaging and firmly grounded in a biblical worldview. 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Just search for Nat Theo on your podcast app. Again, that's Nat Theo. Welcome back to Compelled. Janet grew up in a troubled home and right after graduating from high school, made a profession of faith in Christ. But the very next day, she fell in with a group of supposed Christians, which turned out to be a cult. For years, they traveled across America trying to make converts. Eventually, the group dwindled away until the only ones remaining were Janet and the cult's leader, Glenn, who now believed that he was Jesus himself and that God had ordered him to kill Janet. But after God miraculously intervened and provided a path of escape for Janet, she had fled back to her old home in St. Louis and spent the next 2 years of her life trying to make sense out of what had just happened.
5: I was so messed up even at that point because this was 5 years that I was with Glenn and that group of people. I had a hard time separating truth from lies. I thought, well, everything was a lie. My salvation must have been a lie. I just threw out Christianity. But during those 2 years, after I moved back to St. Louis, I trying to get my life together, trying to understand what had happened. Because I thought I was saved, but then I thought all this other stuff happened. I thought, well, it's all lies. I got a job, and I started counseling. I didn't know it, but the lady that I went to was a Christian. Because if I had thought she was a Christian, I wouldn't have gone to her. I thought, no more of that Christianity stuff, you know. But she was a Christian. She was a solid Christian, and she taught me well. She taught me very well. And I was able to realize what was lies, what was true. And I then, yeah, I knew then that that night in New Orleans, when I prayed and asked the Lord to forgive me and to be my Savior, that was true. And I was able to say, yeah, okay, that's true. Everything else is a lie. And I know there's a scripture, let God be true and every man a liar, Romans 3:4. That really helped me to know and to see how God kept me alive and that I had a purpose for life, that I belonged to someone. I belonged to Jesus. I belonged to a family of believers. I wasn't just out there alone and without purpose, without reason.
3: Slowly, reality began to sink in. Jesus was the way, the life, and the truth. Glenn was just a liar.
5: Started going to a church then. It was down the street from where I was working. And I thought, well, maybe I'll go. Maybe I'll just see. And I trusted my counselor a lot. And she was very involved with me as I was beginning to go to church. Still massive reservations. And it wasn't a church that had a building. It was a small storefront little church, even though it was still small at that time. It was many people. It wasn't just a select few that had the truth. I mean, the cult, they really took me in and kept control of me. The church wasn't like that. The church was, even though the cult, we were out there trying to spread the good news, it was still down underneath. It was like, you can't go visit that church or anything like that. You know, they physically stopped me from doing that. I did have many, many, many nightmares related to the experiences and things that Glenn had done. And it always involved him just about to take that final step to kill me. And I'd wake up. But as part of the healing that the Lord brought me through the counseling and stuff like that, there was one time that the counselor told me,

0: there, you know, but those feelings will come. You know, those feelings of, yeah, I really did forgive you. It comes. You know, you just got to be faithful to do what you know is right. I've never spoken with Glenn after all of this. I mean, I never had to go face to face with him to say, I forgive you. But I said it to the Lord, and I asked the Lord to make it complete, to make it true. I needed to forgive Glenn, and I did. And the nightmares stopped. There was no more nightmares. And I tried, after the years, I tried to make restoration to a couple of the places that I had taken money from. It had been a couple of years, and I didn't, and this was before the internet and all this easy way of connecting with people. I didn't know how to make connection to. So this was another time we were stayed put for a little while, and I had a dog, and I had a veterinarian that we used, and I owed him some money. And then all of a sudden it was time for us to take off again. And so we took off again, but I left owing that man some money. But I was able, I contacted him years later. And I said, I don't know if you remember me, but I owed you like $300 or something like that. And I says, I'm trying to get on my feet again, and I want to start paying you what I owe you. And he wrote back to me, and he said, my gift to you is marked paid in full.
1: So much of Janet's life had been broken. Her childhood had been marred by the effects of alcoholism, gambling, and suicide attempts. And then she spent half a decade trapped in a cult of professing Christians who twisted the Bible to justify their desires and lived with an actual madman. But out of God's mercy, he was going to do way more than simply rescue Janet from her misery. He was going to redeem what had been lost.
0: This church that I was going to, it was growing pretty crazy rapidly. And they were getting pretty large singles group. And I had a girlfriend that she was single. I was single, but I wasn't looking for anybody. That was not part of my desires at that time. But she wanted to go to the singles dinner. And she asked me to go with her. So I said, okay, I'll go with you. And so we went, and John had been living in St. Louis at that time also, and he was going to a small church, not a lot of single. Yeah, so he knew somebody in this church I was going to, and he came to that same singles dinner. It was kind of funny because girls were talking over here, guys were all over here. It was time to sit down and eat. Most of the guys sat over there with the guys. Girls sat over here, but not John. He came over and sat with the girls. And that's where we met. And we were talking a lot then. And he asked me if I wanted to go out. And at that time, I was working full-time. I was going to college part-time at night. My job was pretty consuming. So he asked me out for like 6 nights in a row. And I honestly, legitimately could not. I was busy. And then he said, thinking to himself, all right, she's just saying no, you know. I could tell he wasn't going to ask any another night. And I said, but I am free Thursday. And so we did. I spoke up and I said that. It was free Thursday. And we went out that Thursday. And then, I don't know, we just connected. We saw each other a lot and talked a lot. John was very, very solid, stable, well-grounded, you know, part of a solid church. Had a job, educated. He was an engineer. He was just giving me a feeling of safety. His parents lived in California. First time I met them, they liked me. And, you know, I liked them a lot. But then another time when they came to St. Louis to visit, I had them meet my mom and the guy she married. We took them to our neighborhood. And it was rough, rough neighborhood. You know, I mean, when my mom's husband would walk me out to the car, he'd have a gun in his hand because of how bad the neighborhood was. They kept a gun on top of the refrigerator. It was bad, bad, bad neighborhood. And we took his parents there. And, you know, they're well-to-do. Oh, man, I knew they were going to tell John, forget this gal, you know, get

0: end it with her, you know, because we're so worlds apart in our lifestyle, you know, but they did not say that. They liked me and they accepted me.
1: Janet and John were married in 1982 and have stayed plugged in with local churches and ministry opportunities ever since. 50 years have gone by since Janet escaped from the cult. It's given her a lot of time to think and to dwell on what happened and to reflect on how God took such a terrible thing and turned it into a good thing.
0: I guess it's just what the Lord used to get me to work in my life, to prove to me that He is indeed involved in my life. He didn't just create me and leave me be. He's still here. He's still part of it. And so many times I'm able to look back and say, yeah, God, you did this. Why am I worried about this thing going on right now? Look what you did there. You can take care of this thing too. One of the scriptures that I absolutely love is Isaiah 43:1. Fear not, because I struggle with fear. That's probably my biggest weakness, and I know it's a sin. But I keep going back to this verse. Fear not, for I have redeemed you. I have called you by name. You are mine. You know, He knows me. I belong to Him. I have a purpose to keep living.
1: As we wrapped up, Janet wanted to share a few last thoughts for anyone else who is just starting to come out of a cult-like experience or is walking through an exceptionally dark season of life.
0: For me, one of the things that helped me get out of that was solid counseling. How you get that person that's the solid counselor. That's the, because you could go from this crazy group into another crazy group too. You got to be very careful. Does everything about this line up with all of scripture? Because I would hesitate to take a scripture and build a whole lot of stuff around that scripture. Because what if I'm misinterpreting it? Or what if I'm taking it out of context? So the things that you might be being taught, check it out. Does it agree with all parts of scripture? If there's other scriptures that seem to disagree with how you're interpreting that scripture, then, you know, look further. Keep looking. Keep searching it out. And the Lord will. He will show you what is true. Scripture will not disagree with itself. It all agrees together. Dig deep. When scripture's taken out of context, it can get you in trouble. But it can also get you out of trouble, you know. It can bring you freedom from the lies.
1: Janet, thank you for coming and sharing this story of what God's done.
0: My pleasure. It's God's story. God's good mercy. Thank you.
1: Like I said at the beginning of this episode, I've known Janet for a number of years. But until she shared her testimony at my church, I had no clue about her background. If you met her today, you would have no idea. It's like that entire season of life has been erased. Instead, she is an active and vibrant part of our church body and loves to serve others. Truly, God has redeemed what Satan and sin tried to destroy. And if you today are in a situation that you feel is hopeless, take courage and know that the same good God who could change Janet's life can also change yours too. Today, Janet and her husband John have been married for over 4 decades. Janet eventually became an occupational therapist assistant and did home health care for children with special needs. Today, the two of them are retired, but they have ministry opportunities that they do during their spare time. On a clear night, they'll set up a high-powered telescope on a sidewalk near a college and invite passing students to take a look at the planets and galaxies while they share with them that the creator of the stars is intimately interested in their life and would love to play a role just like he did in Janet's. Also, I've said it before and I'll say it again. Make sure that you're plugged in with a group of local Bible-believing Christians who meet faithfully in person, face to face, and that they are not hesitant about you asking questions about the Bible or about their teaching or about how they come to conclusions about what the Bible says. And if you're not sure where to start, let me point out again the Find a Church link on our website. We don't have the time to personally vet every single church in America, but the churches shown in our directory tool were curated by other ministries that we trust. Each church practices preaching that is focused on Jesus more than ourselves, prayer that is utterly dependent upon God, and kingdom-minded witness. Just visit compelledpodcast.com and click the link at the very top that says Find a Church. 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And if you know someone who would be encouraged by Janet's story, please send this story to them. 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Gabriel and his wife Rachel own Keylight Marketing, which helps mid-sized companies just like Compelled craft an online presence that they're proud of. They specialize in content creation, social media, photography, and video production. 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Today's story was edited by Will Jackson, mixing and mastering by Sonomorphic, and our associate producer is my luminous wife, Sarah Hastings. I'm your host, Paul Hastings, and you've been listening to Compelled. We'll be back next time with another compelling story. We'll see you then.

0: he sends me a cassette tape and I popped it in. It's just him and his acoustic guitar, like in his kitchen or something.
1: This is the chorus.
0: I literally started laughing out loud, making fun of it. This is everything I can't stand about worship music. He's just saying the same thing over and over again. The four chords, it felt like How Great Thou Art, just a new version of it or something. And man, I felt God say to me, how dare you curse what I have kissed?
2: 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His episode is titled God Spoke to Ed Cash About Chris Tomlin's Demo Tape. 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

0: 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Jay, thanks for jumping on today, man.
1: Man, Austin, thanks for having me, bro. Happy to be here.
0: Dig it. Well, listen, I was doing a little bit of reading up and research this morning, and you're a Florida guy by birth, right?
1: Yep. Born and raised.
0: All right. Well, I was doing a little research on Florida. Let's see if you knew these things. I did not know any of these things, if I'm honest with you.
1: Okay.
0: One of them is this, that Florida is the flattest state in the United States. Did you know that?
1: That would make sense. Outside of Texas, maybe. But yeah, that would make sense.
0: The highest elevation in Florida at any point is 345 feet. That's not very much. That's not very much.
1: I mean, technically, Florida is underwater. We're below sea level, so it's kind of interesting, yeah.
0: Yeah. The Everglades, which many of us have heard of. I did not know about the Everglades was that alligators and crocodiles is the only place on planet Earth
1: that both
0: crocodiles
1: exist.
0: And alligators both exist. That's incredible.
1: Yeah, don't go to the Everglades.
0: Yeah. Well, that's what you only hear. You always hear about true crime. It's like, and they disappeared and they've never found.
1: Yeah,
0: them
1: I
0: yet.
1: Wonder where they went. Yeah, it's crazy. We also there's like an invasive species that people will bring exotic animals into Florida, like boa constrictors and pythons and stuff like that. And they're on the loose down there, so it's like open season in the Everglades for all of it. Yeah.
0: Listen, the next time we do this interview, it ain't going to be from Everglades. I'm telling you that, Jay. We ain't doing that. I'm not interested.
1: Nah.
0: I'm not interested.
1: I'll stay out of that. Yeah. I've never even been to the Everglades. I don't think.
0: I just think we keep it that way. Nothing I learned or that you said changed my opinion of wanting to go to the Everglades even a little bit.
1: Yeah, for sure.
0: And then last but not least, Key West, right? Way down there in the South. Mm-hmm. It once seceded from the United States, declared war, and surrendered in minutes. Did you know this? I never knew this.
1: I didn't know that. No, I didn't know that.
0: So it was a short war. No, nothing happened at all. But
1: well,
0: if
1: you've been to Key West, there's no way you're going to win a war down there. I mean, there's there's nowhere to go. So you're stuck.
0: You're sitting ducks. This is the last one. I'll tell you this one. They've never found this. Florida's the only, I think, this only state. I should have read that farther, but they've never found any dinosaur remains in Florida.
1: I don't think they would survive in Florida. It's
0: that's
1: too
0: true.
1: Hot. It's too hot in Florida.
0: Well, get me out of here. I'm not interested.
1: Humans barely make it in Florida.
0: So anyway, so there's our Florida educational piece of the day. Jay King, home state. You guys learn all about it and him.

0: Again, Jay, we're not here to talk about Florida, as lovely as it is. We're talking about you and your journey. Jay, what got you into music to begin with?
1: Man, I was raised around it. Church. I mean, I played drums in church every Sunday. Outside of Sunday school, it was the thing I paid the most attention to, was playing drums at church. So I say church, just being around it in the church setting.
0: All right, so you start off playing drums, and now you fast forward these years later and you're your own thing, not just a drummer. At what point did you realize, like, you know what, I don't want to just be a drummer, I want to do this thing? When did that kind of come into play?
1: You know, my youth pastor, shout out to all the youth pastors out there who are calling out the potential in their students. Super important, because I had never heard that I was a leader until my youth pastor told me that late into middle school. So when she told me that and called out the gift in me, she was prophesying, which just speaking things over my life. She told me a few things. One, that God's called me to be a leader of leaders. And then two, he's going to give me songs. And many people started to come through our church, and they would call me out from behind the drums and say, God's going to give you songs. He's going to make you a leader of leaders. They would all say the same thing. And I'm up there like, hey, man, I'm a young man. I'm in Bradenton, Florida. Music don't take you nowhere. I'm going to play sports, and I'm going to keep playing drums at church on Sunday. And my ticket out of Bradenton is going to be either athletics or academics. Well, I was wrong. They were right. God had given me a music gift, and I didn't know that until my youth pastor called it out and let me lead worship at church on a Wednesday night. So it was rough. If she was on here, she would say it was not good. And she's right. But here we are, man. I mean, that would have been, how long ago? That's 20 years ago.
0: Holy cow.
1: Which is scary.
0: It's not how you start. It's where you go after you start.
1: Yes, sir.
0: I'm glad you mentioned that, because I've been doing this show for a while, and I ask that same question every time. Because of what you mentioned, almost every time there's a person, like there's somebody that speaks into their life, that says something. So, Haley, I see something in you that you don't even see. And it's so important, and not just for people in music, just in life in general, man. We need to tell people what we see in their lives.
1: So important, bro. Speak life, man. If you see it, say it.
0: That's right. That's right.

0: again, we're here with Jay King, Jay with an E, by the way. Jay King on Behind the Tunes from the Visible Music College Studios. Learn all about him at jking.com. Well, Jay, going back to those 20-some-odd years ago, do you remember the first album or record you bought with your own money?
1: First one I bought with my own money. I don't know that I do. Maybe, actually, it was a band called Among the Thirsty.
0: Yeah. Wait a minute.
1: Among the Thirsty.
0: Among the Thirsty. I remember this band. Among the Thirsty.
1: Well, I went to a youth camp. I went to a youth camp in
0: Yeah, they're from Florida.
1: It was Brooksville, Florida that we were in. So we drove up to Brooksville with this church I just went to every now and then on a Sunday night. I'd go to the youth group there on Sunday nights, and they took us to this camp. And Among the Thirsty was leading worship there. And they were singing this song, "Here I am, send me, I'm yours forever." Lord, I remember the drum thing. Ka, ka, ka, ka, bum, bum. It was the first time I had heard like rock in like a church setting. Cause I'm a gospel kid. So it's like Oregon B3, bunch of choirs. And I was like, yo, this is crazy. So I bought their record. It was like a CD.
0: Yeah. So random. Do you know a guy named Brock Douglas?
1: Did he play bass?
0: He played for
1: them.
0: Was
1: he the lead singer?
0: I don't know what he did, but he's
1: Brock is his name. I do remember that name.
0: He's in Nashville. I know Brock.
1: No way.
0: Listen, we're going to take this.
1: Yeah, I got to meet him.
0: We're going to throw this back. We're going to throw this back. Brock and Jay getting coffee. And we're going to talk about the time that you bought their CD at the camp. So random. All right. So you're going back to the camp and you bought the CD. Well, kind of going through, you mentioned you're a big gospel guy growing up. Who are your influences growing up musically?
1: At an early age, Michael Jackson's on that list.
0: Yeah.
1: And if I'm being honest to like then, Kirk Franklin was huge for me. Hezekiah Walker. And then you had like the Clark sisters and stuff like that. Because that was gospel, but the music was unbelievable. Yeah. Like it was crazy good. And then you have, of course, like the thing about gospel music is it's heavily influenced by like jazz and blues and stuff like that. So you hear all of the jazz and blues players coming up too. Stevie Wonder was big then. Mm-hmm. But today, I would say what shaped my artistry is Michael Jackson, Bruno Mars, Charlie Puth, John Legend. I used to try to imitate Chris Brown all the time. So I would dance at youth group with leading worship and like get the crowd to dance. Yeah. So I just liked that joy and vibe that it brought. So that would be some of them. Yeah.
0: All right. With that in mind.
1: Yeah.
0: If you could open up for anybody, dead or alive, who would it be?
1: Dead or alive? I think it'd be pretty crazy to open. As scared as I'd be, to open for Michael Jackson would be crazy.
0: It'd be wild, though, wouldn't it?
1: I would be overwhelmed. Alive, I would probably say Tori Kelly would be fun. Yeah. Taryn Wells would be fun to open for. We have a similar approach.
0: Yeah.
1: Yeah, man. That'd be interesting.
0: Yeah, the Michael Jackson would be wild. And see, the non-pressure side of it is nobody expects you to be near as good as him anyway, you know?
1: Right, so you just go up there and...
0: Now you got the story. You got the story. Yeah.
1: I got to open for Michael, man.
0: That's right.
1: This is crazy.
0: That's right. All right.

0: still here with Jay King on Behind the Tunes from the Visible Music College Studio. Well, Jay, you've been performing live for a long time, all the way back to middle school. You began doing it with a youth group. There's a few things like live music is incredible, but there's goofy stuff that happens along the way too. Do you have a most embarrassing on-stage moment that jumps out in your mind?
1: My first time leading without an instrument.
0: Okay.
1: Because I'm a drummer, you never think you're going to be in front. And I remember when I started leading worship, I was playing keys. So I got comfortable behind keys. But in youth group, we would sing to canned music, meaning we're playing with tracks. And it was like the full band in the tracks. And I could grab the mic and just run around the room, but it's your peers. They're just used to you having a good time. But I moved into the worship center for a Wednesday night, like all church leading. And I had to sing without an instrument because the worship pastor was playing keys. And man, bro, I was stiff. I was like, I couldn't move. I was frozen. It's like my voice didn't work. I was shaking. I was sweating. Like, man, the anxiety of leading in a new room with different people for the first time without an instrument. Most embarrassing time of my life. Absolutely horrible.
0: Just for the people at home that may not play, that instrument is a security blanket. Like, it is a security blanket. And when it's gone, you're like a fish out of water.
1: You know, the best way I could explain it to people who don't understand that story is staying in a house that's not your own.
0: Yes.
1: It's like, at my house, I would usually walk around like this and do this or do that. But now I'm at somebody else's house with people I don't even know. How do you act? Right. That's what it's like leading without an instrument.
0: That's a great analogy, by the way. It's an incredible analogy.
1: Oh, man.
0: I love it. Oh, again, getting ready to wrap up here with Jay King on Behind the Tunes from the Visible Music College Studios. Learn all about him at jaywithanEKing.com. Jay, I like to end with a little rapid fire. You got your game face on?
1: I'm ready.
0: Let's do this. What's your favorite junk food?
1: Oh, Oreos.
0: Favorite ice cream flavor?
1: Vanilla.
0: I'm a vanilla guy too. Can you name one of the seven dwarfs?
1: Sleepy? I don't know.
0: I think that's one. I can't.
1: But, hey, good.
0: What's worse? What color is your toothbrush?
1: Blue. Light blue.
0: In the movie about your life, the Jay King story, what actor would play you?
1: Actor? Oh, my gosh. Eddie Murphy.
0: Ah, how's it going? He's so good, man. I was watching something the other day. I was like, we sleep on how good that dude is. We forget.
1: Goat, for real.
0: If you could be any Marvel character, who would it be?
1: Tony Stark.
0: Ah, how's it going?
1: Iron Man.
0: Favorite board game?
1: Sequence.
0: Sequence.
1: Mm-hmm.
0: I'll look it up.
1: Yeah.
0: Time machine for one day. Where and when do you go?
1: I go back to the 80s.
0: Yeah? What do you want to see? What do you want to see there?
1: I want to see what I think is the biggest resurgence to music of all time, in my opinion. It was influenced in every culture. Like, everybody was all over music, art, all of the things. So,
0: dig it. Favorite cartoon growing up?
1: Ed, Edd n Eddy, probably.
0: Ed, and Eddy?
1: Ed,
0: Edd n Eddy? Wait a minute.
1: Or Beavis and Butthead. I like that too. But I'd probably say Ed, Edd n Eddy.
0: Yeah,
1: I mean, Powerpuff Girls. I usually would say Powerpuff Girls, but people think that's so weird. But that joint was fire. They were crazy. Yeah.
0: I just looked up Ed, and Eddie, and that's the first time I've ever seen this. All right.
1: Oh, you got to check it out. Yeah, you got to watch
0: man.
1: It.
0: You dropped a new one on me. Would 12-year-old Jay King think that you're cool today?
1: I think he'd be blown away. Yeah, I think he'd think I'm cool. Yeah.
0: Dig it. Last but not least, something you hate that everybody else loves.
1: Something I hate that everybody else loves. I don't know.

0: I'm gonna give you the answer is this question. You're like, I hate this
1: Okay.
0: question. That's
1: I mean, the question, it's
0: the
1: so hard. It's like, what's
0: one.
1: something somebody everybody loves? Give me an example of something everybody
0: Yeah,
1: loves.
0: I'll tell you some that have been thrown out there through the years. The Office, that's one. The TV show The Office, people are like, I don't like The Office. Chick-fil-A, man, on a Christian music podcast, people have been
1: I love
0: brave enough.
1: Chick-fil-A to say they hate it.
0: They've been brave enough to mention Chick-fil-A. And then you got like random stuff. You know what? I'll tell you a funny one that's on here a good bit is like avocados. You'd be stunned. A number of people have said avocado. I don't like avocados, and everybody loves them. And
1: Yeah.
0: that may be true. I'll tell you what mine is. You know what mine is?
1: What's
0: Cheese.
1: yours?
0: Cheese. I hate
1: Cheese?
0: cheese.
1: Okay.
0: Everybody else
1: I mean,
0: loves
1: okay,
0: it.
1: so if we're going there, if everything is like on the table,
0: Oh, everything's on the table.
1: I would probably say politics.
0: Oh, amen.
1: I
0: Holy
1: hate
0: cow.
1: politics. I mean, I like the intention of it,
0: Yeah.
1: but I do not like the practice of it. It
0: I'm
1: is
0: with you,
1: it's
0: man.
1: horrible.
0: I'm with you.
1: Yeah.
0: I'm with you,
1: So
0: man.
1: brutal. It's
0: Makes you.
1: like church. It's like
0: Yeah.
1: it depends on the it's like church. You show up and like everybody's got an opinion, but
0: Yeah.
1: everybody can't be right. I don't know.
0: Yeah.
1: It's
0: Yeah.
1: weird.
0: Yeah. Oh, that's the first time it's been said, and that is a great answer. And that moves up to the top of my list because I'm right there
1: Yes.
0: with you. I'm right
1: Let's
0: there with you
1: go.
0: on that one, man. He's Jay King, Jay with an E on Behind the Tunes. Learn all about him at jking.com. Jay, man, thanks for hopping on today. You've been a ton of fun, dude.
1: Thanks for having me, Austin. I appreciate it.

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Thank you for listening, and be sure to tune in next time as we go Behind the Tunes. Oh.

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1: Former President Rodrigo Duterte may soon have company in The Hague as the International Criminal Court, or ICC, is set to issue more warrants against his co-perpetrators in the Crimes Against Humanity charges. The NBI did not disclose details of the impending arrest warrants. The NBI is ready, should the government order them and other law enforcement agencies, to enforce the warrants. As a fugitive from justice, Senate Ronald De La Rosa is presumed to be armed and dangerous and should be dealt with caution, according to the NBI. The NBI and the Philippine National Police have deployed dedicated tracker teams to arrest De La Rosa, who has an outstanding warrant for his arrest issued by the ICC. The NBI said information received by agents indicated that De La Rosa is still in the Philippines, but the country's complex geography could make escaping through the so-called back door possible. Despite months of declogging and desilting operations, garbage remains the major cause of flooding in Metro Manila. Around 7,000 tons of garbage are collected from waterways and another 5,000 tons from pumping stations. Fines are being enforced more strictly. There is a fine ranging from 500 to 3,000 pesos, depending on the local ordinance. Subsequent offenses may lead to a 5,000 peso fine.

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5: Well, hey friends, what's up? 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Now, I've got a packed countdown for you this week, including not one, but two brand new songs making their debut on the chart. 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And I know you love hearing the heart that inspired the music, and honestly, I really do too. Well, thanks for spending part of your weekend with me. 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
6: 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Should damn be living

0: praying.
1: That is that new one that just debuted last week on our countdown from Bay Turner. It's called Somebody's Praying, back at number 20 again this week on 20 The Countdown Magazine. Well, I hope you're ready for a new song this weekend on The Countdown. This one is from Micah Tyler. It's his latest called Perfectly, and here he is with a story behind it.
2: I want to be perfect. I look around at the people next to me. I look on social media and over again, I see this perfect picture of someone's life. And I think to myself, God, when other people are brave, all I see is fear in my life. And then I remember that it's God's perfect love that casts out that fear. I feel like every time that I make a turn, it is heading down another broken road when I remember that God has a perfect plan for my life. See, at the end of the day, when we throw up our hands and we confess the places that we fall short, that's when God's perfect love shows up and loves us perfectly.
3: Number 19.

0: perfectly.
1: It's new music this week from Micah Tyler. It's called Perfectly, debuting at number 19 here on 20. Well, it's another new song hitting our chart this weekend from Phil Wickham and Crowder. They're teaming up for this one called It Really Is Amazing Grace. 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

0: Debuting at number 18 this week, it is a new song from Phil Wickham and Crowder. It's called It Really Is Amazing Grace on 20 The Countdown Magazine. And if you're making notes there, you just might want to write that down, that that is their very first time to ever collaborate on a song here on The Countdown. So that is really cool, isn't it? And Phil, man, he has been so busy. He's wrapping up the spring portion of his Song of the Saints tour this weekend. So a lot going on there. Well, if you're newer to 20 The Countdown Magazine, one thing that I want you to know right away is that this show has always been way more than just music. The mission's simple. It's spreading the gospel around the world through music, one countdown at a time. So every song that you'll hear, every listener message that we share, every station carrying this show, they are all part of pointing people toward hope in Jesus. 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
1: Coming up.
0: Well, we've already heard two new songs that hit our chart this weekend. One from Phil Wickham there and the other from Micah Tyler. But we still have some more great music that is familiar to you coming up. Some of your favorites, kind of like the new one from Tasha Layton that just hit the chart a couple of weeks ago. Josiah Queen's coming up later. Elevation Worship, CeCe Wynans. I mean, so many of the artists that you know and love, they're all on the way for you soon.
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0: Well, welcome back to our countdown this weekend. We heard this new one from Tasha Layton a couple weeks ago, but she's in now to tell us the story about it. This is her telling us about this new one called Meet Me in the Valley.
4: Hey, this is Tasha Layton, and I wrote the song Meet Me in the Valley after hearing a parent who had lost a child say, "I found myself in a deep valley, but to my surprise, God met me there." You know, the way out of our valleys is through. We have to feel everything we need to feel and admit those feelings to God so that He can meet us in those places of grief, sadness, confusion, loneliness. We are not alone in it. He'll meet us there and He'll take us through.
0: That is so powerful. 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
1: Hey, it's Carly Ann Taylor, and this is my song, Why Should I Worry? I wrote this in a season where anxiety felt super loud and my future felt even more unclear. If that sounds like you today, you're not alone. One thing God keeps continuously reminding me of is that He meets us exactly where we are and not where we think we should be. When we let go of control and lay everything down at the feet of Jesus, His peace feels louder than our fear. The world constantly tells us to worry about everything, but when we call on the name of the Lord, when we call on the name of Jesus, He brings peace, direction, and security. Hey, my friend, He knows you and He sees you. He has good plans for you because that's just who He is. So why should we worry? Let this be our anthem today.
2: Number 16.

0: Carly Ann Taylor, moving up one to land at number 16 here on 20 The Countdown Magazine. It's called Why Should I Worry? You know, she has such an incredible story, and I'll just give you a little part of it, though. But after a chaotic childhood, her half-brother and his wife adopted her as a teenager. And they took her to church, they introduced her to Jesus, and helped her embrace a calling that, of course, led to writing and recording Christian music. Be able to hear her on The Countdown now. So just an incredible story how, you know, God can take something that sometimes seems chaotic in our lives and turn it into something so beautiful. Well, hey, if you love talking Christian music with other listeners from around the world, maybe you want to go and talk about that song that you just heard there. I got a place for you to do it. It is our private 20 The Countdown Magazine Facebook group. Now, each week we throw out a fun or a thought-provoking question. This week's question was, if you could interview one artist for 5 minutes, who would you choose? I know, that's a really tough one, isn't it? You got to go let us know. Now, some of the popular answers coming in were CeCe Winans, Michael W. Smith, Brandon Lake, and honestly, it's just a tough one. I mean, 5 minutes goes by so fast, you probably only have time for maybe a question or two, depending on who the artist is. 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
1: Coming up.
0: Well, I won't spoil anything for you, but I will tell you there's some great songs coming up, like Pat Barrett's I've Got a Fire. That was such a good one, right? We the Kingdom, their new one's coming up. Jamie McDonald, that new one from Zach Williams. I mean, there's some great music on the way for you. And of course, at the end of this hour, or close to it, I'm going to have our artist news, those 3 things you need to know this week in Christian music. I think you're going to love them too. 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
1: This is Josiah Queen, and this is the story behind my new song, Demons. I wrote this song with a couple of close friends, and it really comes from a journey of battling depression and anxiety through different seasons of my life. The enemy has tried to attack my mind, but I've learned there is real power in the name of Jesus. When his name is spoken, darkness has to leave. This song is a declaration that fear doesn't win and lies don't get the final say. If you've been fighting battles in your mind too, I hope this song reminds you that there's hope and there's freedom. This is my new song, Demons.

0: That is the latest song from Josiah Queen. It is called Demons, and it's moving up one to number 14 on 20. Now, it's We the Kingdom in next, and you know, their band name, it comes from the idea that the kingdom of God is here among us. Here they are with that new one called Rescue Me on 20.
1: Number 13.

0: is Rescue Me from We the Kingdom, moving up one to number 13 on 20, the Countdown magazine. Well, something really cool has been happening lately here at 20, and I can't wait to tell you about this, but over the past few weeks, we have heard from several listeners in Uganda, and each message has been such an encouragement to me and my team, and I have a voicemail for you that I want you to hear this week.
1: Hi there, I'm Regan from Uganda. I really enjoy your show. I really love it. Started listening in 2023. Now I'm listening. May God bless you.
0: Reagan, I just want to say thank you for reaching out to us from Uganda and for sending that message there. Now, over the last few weeks, we have been hearing from more and more listeners in your country, and it has been incredible to see how God is using this show around the world and right there where you're at, too. 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

0: that rededicate 250 that came to Washington, D.C. over the weekend. I'll have more about those stories in that artist news segment coming up, so stay with me.
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0: Well, before I tell you about those three things you need to know in our artist news, we have a song from Jamie McDonald next. Here she is singing Ain't No Way on 20.

0: Artist News. Three things you need to know. Number one.
1: Well, the artist Forrest Frank just released a new album, but the story behind it is so cool. He started an open verse challenge online and invited people to duet his new song, Jesus is Alive. But after seeing so many submissions he liked, Forrest says he couldn't pick just one favorite, so instead, he turned it into a whole project featuring multiple versions and different voices, which honestly

0: devotions focused on things like prayer, worship, love, and God's faithfulness. Here's Cece sharing the heart behind it.
1: Hey friends, Cece Winans here. Our faith isn't meant to be kept private. It's meant to be passed on. It's never too early or too late to leave a lasting legacy of faith. Whether you have grandbabies like me, are loving your friends and neighbors, or have littles at home, God invites you in his mission of passing on faith to the next generation.
2: Number three.
0: Last week, I told you about Rededicate 250 coming to Washington, D.C. And over the weekend, it happened at the National Mall near the U.S. Capitol, where thousands of people from all 50 states gathered for a full day of worship, prayer, and reflection as America celebrated 250 years. Now, Chris Tomlin was one of the artists leading worship during the event, and he says he is incredibly grateful and honored to have been asked to be a part of it, calling it a powerful moment seeing the crowd come together in worship. Here's a little clip of Chris performing a song, How Good It Is, at Rededicate 250. Oh.

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1: Well, I mentioned this in our news a little while back. It was Zach Williams' parents having a new book out called God's Heart for the Prodigal. You got to check it out if you know someone far from God. Here's Zach Williams now. Number

0: Zach Williams moving up one to land at number 11 with Wait For Me.
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0: Well, for this week's throwback, we're taking you back about 10 years ago. You might remember this one if you were listening to Christian music then. If not, you're going to love this one. It is from Matthew West, and it is a song called Grace Wins from 2016. Here it is on 20, the Countdown Magazine.
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0: a 20 The Countdown Magazine throwback from Matthew West. It's called Grace Wins. That one was from 2016. It officially came out in 2015 on his album, but in 2016 is when it peaked at number one on the Billboard Airplay chart in March. Well, coming up for you, I have your top 10 remaining songs this week.
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0: Hey, it's William Ryan III back with you at the halfway point of this weekend's countdown. And this chart has been anything but predictable. In the entire first half of the countdown, only one song stayed in the exact same spot from last week, and everything else was all over the place. Now, as we head into our top 10, five songs are holding steady, while the other five either climbed higher or slipped down the chart this week. So here's the big question. After all of that movement, is Matthew West still holding on to the number one spot in Christian music? We're going to find out before this show wraps up, so stay with me.
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2: Hey everyone, I'm Chris from Elevation Worship. Our new song, Alleluia, is built on one simple truth. I didn't wake up today by accident. I've been gifted another day by God, and I get to choose what to do with it. And this song shouts, I came to praise. That's why I woke up today. So no matter what I'm walking through, God is worthy. No matter how I'm feeling, He's still faithful, and He deserves my praise.
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0: It is Elevation Worship at number 10 with Alleluia on 20 The Countdown magazine. Well, CeCe Winans is up next, and she just released a music video for this on YouTube. If you haven't seen it, gotta go check it out. It is her latest song called Worthy of It All. Here it is, making a 2-point climb on 20 The Countdown magazine.
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0: Ryan the Third.
1: What up, y'all? Andrew Rip here. My new song, I'd Do It Again. What did this song come from? It's kind of a different perspective on really the cross and what Jesus endured, and almost speaking from his perspective, but from the Father's heart, like, for his kids, would you do it again? Would you endure the cross again? Knowing what you were doing it for. Now that we're here, now that we're in community with him, and now that we're, in relationship with him, he sees what he was waiting for. I had a 7-year experience where I waited for my daughter for 7 years. She came to us by way of an adoption that we didn't even see coming. And a friend of mine asked me that question, which is really where this song came from. It was like, hey, knowing what you were waiting for, Francis, would you do it again? And I was like, absolutely, without skipping a beat. And it just made me think, I know that Jesus would answer the same way. So that's where this song came from. I hope it blesses you. Thanks so much for listening. God bless.
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1: It is Andrew Rip on 20 The Countdown Magazine. Number 8 again this week with I Do It Again. You know, he has been doing something fun on Sirius XM lately. He was on Jason Gray's Acoustic Storytime recently, and they were having a blast. You should have heard him. Well, every once in a while, a message comes in that really reminds me what this show is all about. Listen to this from Rebecca in Alabama. She said, "My name is Rebecca, and I'm from Alabama. I've listened to The Countdown for multiple years now. I'm 13, and I was baptized in the Lord's holy name. 20 The Countdown has given me something filled with God to listen to every weekend. So thank you for all you do. Love you all." Well, Rebecca, first of all, congratulations on your baptism. That is such a cool step to take there. I'm so proud of you for doing that. Such a huge spiritual marker there in your life and on your faith journey. And moments like that stay with you forever, too. And it is incredible to know that these songs in the show get to be a part of people's stories just like yours. And as they grow closer to Jesus, we're there every step of the way. So maybe for you, it's a baptism like Rebecca. Maybe it's a prayer that God has answered, a season that he's carried you through, or even just hearing the right song at the right moment. I know we've all been there. I would love to hear about it, though. And you can reach out and let me know about one of those spiritual markers in your life at 20thecountdown.com. 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
1: 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I hope you can stay until the very end. We still have lots of cool things this hour, like the winning future fan favorite. We're going to play that song for you in its entirety. And of course, I won't let the week pass without you hearing some new music to vote on this time. And I still have one more story behind the song from the band Mercy Me. Those guys are joining us, and they're going to tell you all about their latest called Make It Well. So stay with me.
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0: Blessing Offer at number 6 this time here on 20 The Countdown Magazine with his song, Lift Me Up. You know, he posted something so cool. It was an elementary school choir in Nashville, Tennessee, here in the U.S., and they were all singing his song, Lift Me Up, and it just sounded fantastic. Well, I told you a few weeks back about my son, Morgan, graduating from college and working full-time at our church, but I don't think I've given you a full update on my daughter, Bailey, lately. She is currently on a missions trip with her school that started out in Greece, and soon she'll be moving into Bulgaria. I think they're on their way there right now, actually. And while I'm spreading the gospel here around the world through music, she is out there traveling around the world, sharing the love of Jesus. And it is so inspiring to see the passion that she has for nations to be saved too. And she's out there on the ground doing it, you know? So a little different than me here in my little studio, but it is, you know, it takes all of us, all different ways for us to reach people that are around us. So pray for her and for her group as she's well there. They have a little bit of sickness kind of going around, but we are not believing that is their story. We're just believing they're going to be healthy and being able to just carry on out there and do what they are called to do. So thanks for praying for her and for us here at 22 as we are reaching people around the globe as well.
1: Coming up.
0: Well, we still have a few cool things happening here besides our remaining 5 songs. We have a station of the week that I want to highlight, and we also have the winning future fan favorite along with some new songs to play for you this week. And I'm definitely need your help this time. I'm going to need you to vote on your favorite song for that future fan favorite so I'll know which one to play next week. So that's all coming up very, very soon for you. So try not to go anywhere yet. I mean, if you need to take a quick break, go for it, but just hurry back. We got to find out what happens on the remaining 5 songs this week.
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0: This week, we are heading to the London Christian Radio. Now, their mission is simple and powerful, raising families, spreading truth. And apparently, you guys up in the London area are having a warmer May than usual. And honestly, it probably feels a lot more like Texas right now. So welcome to our world for just a minute. Thanks for carrying 20 The Countdown Magazine and being a part of what we do every week. We appreciate you guys so much. Now, let's hear from the London Christian Radio.
5: 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Family, my name is Lydia, one of the presenters from the London Christian Radio here in the UK. 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We love the interviews and stories behind the songs. 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And thank you to William Ryan III and your team for the great work. Keep it up.
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0: Well, next it is a song that was at number 1 about a month ago, and it spent 4 weeks there, too. It's from Phil Wickham. Here is Homesick for Heaven.
1: Number 5.

0: it's Phil Wickham with Homesick for Heaven at number 5 this time here on 20 The Countdown Magazine. And I'm going to get right to it. Last week, we played some new music for you. One of those songs was from Passion. It was called Just That Good. And the other was from Joseph O'Brien called I See You. And those were our two picks for the future fan favorite that we had you vote on. Well, the song that had the most votes that I'm about to play in its entirety, it was the new one from Joseph O'Brien. Here he is singing that song, I See You, on 20 The Countdown Magazine.
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That was the winning future fan favorite here on 20 The Countdown Magazine. That was those two new ones that I played last week, and it was the one with the most votes from Joseph O'Brien called I See You. That's a pretty good one. Thanks for voting on that one. Okay, are you ready? We have some new music to play this week for you and get your vote. Our first one that I'm going to sample for you, this is from Madison Watkins. It's called God You Are. Check it out.

What a great voice. That's Madison Watkins. And it's her song called God You Are. The first pick for this week's future fan favorite. Okay, the other one that is up against that is from Emerson Day. Here is No Smoke.

0: is Emerson Day with her new one called No Smoke. That's the second pick there for the future fan favorite. The one before it was from Madison Watkins called God You Are.
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0: Well, Elevation Rhythm is moving up two spots this week with their song called Washed. They're getting us back into music. Here they are on 20.
2: Number 20.

0: is Elevation Rhythm, moving up two spots this week to land there at number four. That is their song called Washed, here on 20, the Countdown Magazine. You know, they have released some new music lately, and I can't wait to see if it hits our chart soon. I mean, that one still has to run its course. It may even hit number one soon. You never know. Well, I want to give a shout out to Natalie. She is listening on Shine 104.9 in Washington. And a side note, Shine 104.9 is one of the stations that I hear from most frequently here in the U.S. And Natalie said, "Hey, William and team, I love your countdown and I look forward to seeing which song is first every week. I hope you all have a wonderful week and I can't wait for the next countdown." Natalie, thanks so much for spending part of your weekend with us. And I love hearing from listeners who make this countdown a part of their weekly routine, just like you. 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
4: Well, it looks like Peter Burton is holding steady in this number 3 spot this week. Here he is with his song, Where Would I Be on 20.

0: Peter Burton at number 3 again this week with his song, Where Would I Be? On 20, the Countdown Magazine. Now it's the boys from Mercy Me and next, and they're here with their song, Make It Well. But before we hear it, here's the story.
1: Hey, this is Bart Millard from Mercy Me. When I had the idea for Make It Well, it came from wrestling with the hymn, It Is Well, that, you know, I've sang all my life for funerals and stuff like that. It's always during tragic times. And I realized during those difficult moments that I'm kind of lying when I say it is well with my soul, because normally it is not well with my soul. Like, the harder the times get, the harder it is to sing that song. And so I kept thinking, if I were to write this, I would make it into Make It Well, because I'm not getting through this without the help of the Holy Spirit. I think there are people in the middle of the struggle. If they think about it, it's tough to sing that it's all good, it's fine, it's well with my soul, when it really isn't, when you're in the middle of it. And so this one goes out to all those like me that are in the middle of the struggle, just trying to get by.
2: Number 2.
3: 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Making well with my soul. I need a peace that only heaven knows.

0: is Mercy Me at number 2 again this time with Make It Well on 20, The Countdown Magazine. You know, they announced that they have a big fall tour coming up. And have you checked out to see if they're going to be near you this time? I actually haven't looked yet. I need to go check it out. They have a little link to it at their Instagram account there. 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
1: Coming up.
0: Well, here in just a second, we have the number 1 song in Christian music. Now, if you've been paying attention, then you might already know who it is, but don't spoil it for those that are listening with you. Let's just be surprised together. It's coming up next.
2: 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We post show updates and the latest in Christian music news. 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
1: It is your number one song in Christian music this week for a second week in a row. That's Matthew West with his latest called Good here on 20, the Countdown Magazine. Well, what did you think of the countdown? I mean, was that a surprise to you, or were you expecting him to be back in that top spot? You're going to have to tune in next weekend and see if he can do it again, or if someone new has slipped in there. You just never know what can happen from week to week. Well, I'm William Ryan III, and I want to say a big thank you for hanging out with me this weekend and making us a part of what you got going on. And you can reach out anytime to me if you want at our website at 20thecountdown.com. Well, I can't wait to do it again next time. I'll talk to you then.

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1: Former President Rodrigo Duterte may soon have company in The Hague as the International Criminal Court, or ICC, is set to issue more warrants against his co-perpetrators in the Crimes Against Humanity charges. The NBI did not disclose details of the impending arrest warrants. The NBI is ready, should the government order them and other law enforcement agencies, to enforce the warrants. As a fugitive from justice, Senate Ronald De La Rosa is presumed to be armed and dangerous and should be dealt with caution, according to the NBI. The NBI and the Philippine National Police have deployed dedicated tracker teams to arrest De La Rosa, who has an outstanding warrant for his arrest issued by the ICC. The NBI said information received by agents indicated that De La Rosa is still in the Philippines, but the country's complex geography could make escaping through the so-called back door possible. Despite months of declogging and desilting operations, garbage remains the major cause of flooding in Metro Manila. Around 7,000 tons of garbage are collected from waterways and another 5,000 tons from pumping stations. Fines are being enforced more strictly. There is a fine ranging from 500 to 3,000 pesos, depending on the local ordinance. Subsequent offenses may lead to a 5,000 peso fine.

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1: Former President Rodrigo Duterte may soon have company in The Hague as the International Criminal Court, or ICC, is set to issue more warrants against his co-perpetrators in the Crimes Against Humanity charges. The NBI did not disclose details of the impending arrest warrants. The NBI is ready, should the government order them and other law enforcement agencies, to enforce the warrants. As a fugitive from justice, Senate Ronald De La Rosa is presumed to be armed and dangerous and should be dealt with caution, according to the NBI. The NBI and the Philippine National Police have deployed dedicated tracker teams to arrest De La Rosa, who has an outstanding warrant for his arrest issued by the ICC. The NBI said information received by agents indicated that De La Rosa is still in the Philippines, but the country's complex geography could make escaping through the so-called back door possible. Despite months of declogging and desilting operations, garbage remains the major cause of flooding in Metro Manila. Around 7,000 tons of garbage are collected from waterways and another 5,000 tons from pumping stations. Fines are being enforced more strictly. There is a fine ranging from 500 to 3,000 pesos, depending on the local ordinance. Subsequent offenses may lead to a 5,000 peso fine.

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1: Rise up! Former President Rodrigo Duterte may soon have company in The Hague as the International Criminal Court, or ICC, is set to issue more warrants against his co-perpetrators in the Crimes Against Humanity charges. The NBI did not disclose details of the impending arrest warrants. The NBI is ready, should the government order them and other law enforcement agencies, to enforce the warrants. As a fugitive from justice, Senate Ronald De La Rosa is presumed to be armed and dangerous and should be dealt with caution, according to the NBI. The NBI and the Philippine National Police have deployed dedicated tracker teams to arrest De La Rosa, who has an outstanding warrant for his arrest issued by the ICC. The NBI said information received by agents indicated that De La Rosa is still in the Philippines, but the country's complex geography could make escaping through the so-called back door possible. Despite months of declogging and desilting operations, garbage remains the major cause of flooding in Metro Manila. Around 7,000 tons of garbage are collected from waterways and another 5,000 tons from pumping stations. Fines are being enforced more strictly. There is a fine ranging from 500 to 3,000 pesos, depending on the local ordinance. Subsequent offenses may lead to a 5,000 peso fine.

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1: Former President Rodrigo Duterte may soon have company in The Hague as the International Criminal Court, or ICC, is set to issue more warrants against his co-perpetrators in the Crimes Against Humanity charges. The NBI did not disclose details of the impending arrest warrants. The NBI is ready should the government order them and other law enforcement agencies to enforce the warrants. As a fugitive from justice, Senate Ronald De La Rosa is presumed to be armed and dangerous and should be dealt with caution, according to the NBI. The NBI and the Philippine National Police have deployed dedicated tracker teams to arrest De La Rosa, who has an outstanding warrant for his arrest issued by the ICC. The NBI said information received by agents indicated that De La Rosa is still in the Philippines, but the country's complex geography could make escaping through the so-called back door possible. Despite months of declogging and desilting operations, garbage remains the major cause of flooding in Metro Manila. Around 7,000 tons of garbage are collected from waterways and another 5,000 tons from pumping stations. Fines are being enforced more strictly. There is a fine ranging from 500 to 3,000 pesos, depending on the local ordinance. Subsequent offenses may lead to a 5,000 peso fine.

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1: Rise up! Former President Rodrigo Duterte may soon have company in The Hague as the International Criminal Court, or ICC, is set to issue more warrants against his co-perpetrators in the Crimes Against Humanity charges. The NBI did not disclose details of the impending arrest warrants. The NBI is ready should the government order them and other law enforcement agencies to enforce the warrants. As a fugitive from justice, Senate Ronald De La Rosa is presumed to be armed and dangerous and should be dealt with caution, according to the NBI. The NBI and the Philippine National Police have deployed dedicated tracker teams to arrest De La Rosa, who has an outstanding warrant for his arrest issued by the ICC. The NBI said information received by agents indicated that De La Rosa is still in the Philippines, but the country's complex geography could make escaping through the so-called back door possible. Despite months of declogging and desilting operations, garbage remains the major cause of flooding in Metro Manila. Around 7,000 tons of garbage are collected from waterways and another 5,000 tons from pumping stations. Fines are being enforced more strictly. There is a fine ranging from 500 to 3,000 pesos, depending on the local ordinance. Subsequent offenses may lead to a 5,000 peso fine.

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1: Former President Rodrigo Duterte may soon have company in The Hague as the International Criminal Court, or ICC, is set to issue more warrants against his co-perpetrators in the Crimes Against Humanity charges. The NBI did not disclose details of the impending arrest warrants. The NBI is ready should the government order them and other law enforcement agencies to enforce the warrants. As a fugitive from justice, Senate Ronald De La Rosa is presumed to be armed and dangerous and should be dealt with caution, according to the NBI. The NBI and the Philippine National Police have deployed dedicated tracker teams to arrest De La Rosa, who has an outstanding warrant for his arrest issued by the ICC. The NBI said information received by agents indicated that De La Rosa is still in the Philippines, but the country's complex geography could make escaping through the so-called back door possible. Despite months of declogging and desilting operations, garbage remains the major cause of flooding in Metro Manila. Around 7,000 tons of garbage are collected from waterways and another 5,000 tons from pumping stations. Fines are being enforced more strictly. There is a fine ranging from 500 to 3,000 pesos, depending on the local ordinance. Subsequent offenses may lead to a 5,000 peso fine.
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1: up! Former President Rodrigo Duterte may soon have company in The Hague as the International Criminal Court, or ICC, is set to issue more warrants against his co-perpetrators in the Crimes Against Humanity charges. The NBI did not disclose details of the impending arrest warrants. The NBI is ready should the government order them and other law enforcement agencies to enforce the warrants. As a fugitive from justice, Senate Ronald De La Rosa is presumed to be armed and dangerous and should be dealt with caution, according to the NBI. The NBI and the Philippine National Police have deployed dedicated tracker teams to arrest De La Rosa, who has an outstanding warrant for his arrest issued by the ICC. The NBI said information received by agents indicated that De La Rosa is still in the Philippines, but the country's complex geography could make escaping through the so-called back door possible. Despite months of declogging and desilting operations, garbage remains the major cause of flooding in Metro Manila. Around 7,000 tons of garbage are collected from waterways and another 5,000 tons from pumping stations. Fines are being enforced more strictly. There is a fine ranging from 500 to 3,000 pesos, depending on the local ordinance. Subsequent offenses may lead to a 5,000 peso fine.

We're going to sing about the name of Jesus Christ, the name of the Lord. And it's our desire tonight that we would just lift His name above all other names. Can you just close your eyes for a moment and say this name, Jesus? Say it again, Jesus. What does that name mean to us tonight? What does it mean to you tonight? When I speak the name of Jesus, it's as though I can see His face and I can sense His arms wrapped around me. And I realize that there's so much power and dynamic in that name that my life forever has been changed. Praise His name. That's what we're going to do tonight. Let's do it now.

0: 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Rise
1: up! This is, by the way, among the ads on television that are always a bit difficult to watch are the ones that show those who have been severely injured and need help to navigate their lives. One of the ads shows a father commenting on his son's injuries and the effects they have had. And he says something such as the most difficult thing for him has been to feel forgotten. People in various circumstances have had similar feelings of being forgotten. A person who has lost a spouse, a child that is shunned by classmates, a person overlooked for a recognition at work or for a promotion. How nice it is to be known. Well, we are. By a God who knows each of us completely, never forgotten. Thanks, Lord. This is

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I need a peace that only heaven knows.

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1: Rise up! While you're listening, could you pause and pray for persecuted Christians throughout the world, please?
2: You're going to like this.
3: Hello and welcome to God's Promises. I'm Pastor Ed Brady. In the next few minutes, we'll unpack some ideas from God's promises like, I'll never leave you or forsake you, or God supplies all of my needs from His riches and glory in Christ Jesus. Throughout the Bible, there are promises that make it easier for us to live. How do we get to heaven? There's only one way, through Jesus. Jesus says, I am the way, the truth, and the life. But as far as making our life easier or better, there's a lot of living tips throughout the Bible. The first place I would look would be the Proverbs. Take a proverb that matches today's date. Look at the calendar. What's today's date? Read that proverb. Tomorrow, read the next proverb. On the 20th, read the 20th proverb. On the 21st, read the 21st proverb. You will be amazed at how better your life will be when you use God's wisdom in your life. One of the things that we as people are always anxious to get are little tips to make our life better. For example, here's one I've used for years. Every time you put in a new light bulb, put a drop of liquid dish soap on the metal threads of the light bulb. That'll make it easier to get out years from now when the light bulb's burned out. Put on every piece of God's armor every day. Now, putting on the armor is a spiritual action, similar to communion. When we use the bread and wine or grape juice in communion, it's simply a symbol of taking into our body Christ Jesus. So put on every piece of God's armor every day and resist the enemy in the time of evil, in your time of temptation. There's the helmet of salvation. That means living as a Christian, being separated from the world, upholding Jesus' teachings. The breastplate of righteousness means you're living a moral and sinless life to the best of your ability. The shield of faith is to avoid the fiery arrows of the devil. The belt of truth, that which we read in the Bible, is true. Live by that standard. The sword of the Spirit, which is the Word of God. Hebrews 4:12, for the word of God is sharper than any sword. And remember, your feet should be shod with the gospel of peace. In other words, go out into the world, just like Jesus told us to in the Great Commission, Matthew chapter 28, and teach the gospel. Tell other people all the great things that Jesus has taught us. Did you notice there's no armor for the back? Jesus has your back. And it also means we're not supposed to run when it's time for us to present an invitation to get to know Jesus better. If you have problems talking to people, print up some little business cards. It says, you are invited to our church, Sunday school at this time and Sunday worship at that time. To say, hey, if you're ever looking for a church, I sure can recommend mine. Here's our card. Put on every piece of God's armor every day and resist the enemy in the time of evil, in your time of temptation. Yes, the battle is the Lord's, but we still have to stand firm against the temptations of the devil. He will come after us, like a roaring lion, seeking whom he can devour. But he's less likely to devour you and your family if you have on the full armor of God, if you're covered by the blood of Jesus. Oh, one more thing. When you're thinking about a gift for somebody in your family, may I suggest an age-appropriate Bible? For babies, buy a baby Bible. For teens, buy a teen Bible. Personally, I use the Life Application Bible, New Living Translation. Let me ask you this. Do you have more than one Bible? You could have one Bible you bring to church with you or Sunday school. Have another one in your car. So when you're waiting at the doctor's office, you can read the Bible as opposed to a magazine that's 3 years old. Have another one in the bathroom, on the back of the toilet. You're going to be sitting there every day anyway, right? And whether it's 5 minutes or 35 minutes a day, find time to read God's Word. Well, thanks for listening. I'm Pastor Ed Brady. And thanks most of all for your prayers.
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